0: are Brant and Sherry on Uplifting and Encouraging the River.
1: I think this is true. I just read that all temptations, like every single temptation you can think of, they're all predicated on the same thing, that you're going to miss out if you're loyal to God.
2: Yeah, that's all the way in the garden.
1: Yeah, I mean, right?
2: Yeah.
1: From the very start.
2: Mm-hmm.
1: The suggestion that you're missing out on something here. Something really good. Turns out to be devastating. Mm. But that's the idea behind it. Like, no, don't be loyal. Don't do that. That's not the way to life. And then it ends in death. And I hadn't realized like every single one is that way, but that's probably true.

0: to the river. It's uplifting. I'm a firm believer in what you surround yourself with is what impacts you. And so when I surround myself with all the positive music and all the music that reminds us that God loves us, obviously it's going to have an impact on your attitude and your actions and the way you think from day to day.
1: This story and more like it are made possible when you give to the river. 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

0: Brant and Sherry on the river.
1: Yeah, I know there's other stuff going on, but people want breaking animals. And you know, animals are out doing stuff. Okay. And it's breaking. I bring you breaking animal news. All here right. From the Breaking Animal News Desk, I'm Brant Hansen. Did you see this video that's out?
2: What is
1: I don't
2: it?
1: Have a ton of details about it.
0: Oh, good. That's exactly what I want to hear from
1: the news
0: desk.
1: No, it's just
0: desk.
1: Breaking. It's breaking.
0: Okay.
1: Okay.
0: Yes.
1: But there's a video out of an actual coyote in the desert with like big rocks around, like tall rocks, whatever you call it, those mesas.
0: Yeah,
1: like
0: yeah.
1: A hole.
0: Yes.
1: You can see it.
0: Uh-huh.
1: Guess what it's doing?
0: What?
1: It's chasing an actual roadrunner. There's video of this. I've been watching this over and over. It loops. But it looks not unlike what we've been led to expect over the course of our lifetimes. Like, it looks kind of like that.
0: Did he have TNT strapped
1: Didn't
0: to him?
1: Didn't have TNT. I looked for that. I looked to see if he stopped to get bring in some crate of something and set up a sign for free birds.
0: So it wasn't exactly like the cartoon, but not unlike
1: it. But it looked like it was leading up to that, and then they couldn't see it after that. So I don't know what happened after that, but that was really cool.
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14: Back in a pretty nice weather pattern for a while. High pressure moving in through the weekend. We're in the mid-50s and clearing up overnight. 70 and sunny on Thursday. For Friday, we get mid-70s with plenty of sunshine. Saturday and Sunday, we're expecting low 70s both days. Should stay sunny. I'm meteorologist Steve Hamilton.
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0: It's Brant and Sherry on the river.
1: Oh, this is another good one. Somebody asked on social media, like, what are some scriptures that you really like that's not like one of the usual ones that, you know, people tend
0: common
1: to go
0: ones,
1: to?
0: Yeah, common ones,
1: one of the most common ones. One person pointed out Galatians 6:9, which says, do not grow weary in doing good. For at the proper time, you will reap a harvest if you do not give up. That's something we talked about here on the show not long ago.
0: Yeah, that's true.
1: That very thing, like, don't, we need to hear that.
0: Yes.
1: All of us.
0: Over and over.
1: Right. You will reap a harvest if you don't give up. So do not grow weary in doing good. We got to hear that over and over.

0: 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You're changing lives. I think you're doing the Lord's work as good as the missionaries even. Maybe reaching out and touching a lot of people.
1: I am Jeff, and I am the river.
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1: They're in the songs.
0: And as you listen, they can be found in your life too.
1: Uplifting and encouraging. The River.

0: We're Brant and Sherry on Uplifting and Encouraging the River.
1: Prediction. This summer, if you go camping, you are going to win the campsite
2: by being awesome.
1: What does that mean? With this tip that I have.
2: Oh, okay.
1: Because you'll be so cool.
2: Mm-hmm.
1: People will be like, I didn't know you could do that.
2: Oh, boy.
1: Camping, just trying to think ahead for the summer.
2: Sure.
1: If you want to start a fire, check it out. You don't have any kindling?
2: Yes.
1: You can use chips.
2: What?
1: Like potato chips or corn chips or like even Doritos will work, they said.
2: And set them on fire?
1: Yeah. Yeah. Because they have so much oil and fat in them that they'll burn slowly. It actually helps the fire get going.
2: I just have like a vision of Smokey the Bear running in this studio right now and tackling you.
1: Oh, yeah, that's a good point. I'm not saying you should start a fire.
2: Yes, that's right. Right. Wait, that is what you just said.
1: Well, I'm not. No, but for insurance purposes.
2: Right.
1: I'm trying to say, don't do that.
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0: Forever. We're Brant and Sherry.
1: It's so important in these busy days. You got so many messages, so much news, so much stuff going on. It's so important to cut through. And so that's what I do on the show is I cut through with shocking facts that you can tell other people about. And then they'll be like, where'd you hear that? Oh, I heard this guy. He's shocking. His name's Brant Hansen. It's Brant Hansen Show.
0: Do you know that any of these conversations have taken place yet?
1: So then they're like, okay, well, how can I support the station that he's on? Like, well, you get involved monthly, make a single gift, whatever you want to do. But anyway, you have to cut through. And how about this? Kind of shocking. You know who Will Smith is, right?
0: I mean, yes.
1: Mm-hmm. How about this? The sentence. If I say Will Smith Smith, that's actually a coherent question. Okay, so
0: what?
1: Will Smith Smith, because Smith could be a verb, like blacksmithing or goldsmithing or silversmithing. It's like Will Smith Smith. So it becomes, you can actually say Will Smith Smith. It's actually a coherent.
0: And what is the context in which that coherent sentence would be used?
1: Well, if you're wondering, like say you're imagining some sort of
0: scenario. Let's just stop there. We're imagining.
1: Okay, I know, but I'm just saying it is. And so not everybody's going to think it's interesting. I mean, obviously, I did. So maybe about one out of every two people
0: will buzz
1: about this. So yeah, that's something to share.

0: Let today be the day to start again.
1: Because God's mercy is new every morning.
0: And every moment.
1: Uplifting and encouraging. The River.

0: uplifting and encouraging music is on the river.
1: And this is the story that made the song.
2: Hey guys, Phil Wickham here. I've got a brand new song out called It Really Is Amazing Grace. I'm just taking that beautiful hymn that we all know and love, Amazing Grace, added a new chorus and a new bridge to it. I love this song so much. And when I did some reading about it, I realized that this song, you guys, was written by a slave trader. This man named John Newton was slave trading on ships in the 18th century. And in the middle of a storm, he cried out to God, saying, God, if you help me, I give my life to you. And after that moment, he survived a storm. And little by little, he understood what that prayer meant. He gave his life to Jesus, and Jesus changed his life. He went on to becoming a pastor and a minister and someone who spoke out against slavery. It's a testament to the grace of God at work in someone's life. And though we're not all slave traders, we all are in need of God's grace. And that's why I think this song's connected with so many people over the years. It's a joy to be a small part of the huge story of this song, and I invite you all to sing it out with me. It really is Amazing Grace.
1: The story that made the song.
0: On the river.

0: are Brant and Sherry on Uplifting and Encouraging the River.
1: Oh, this is a good one too. Someone asked on social media, like, what scripture do you really love? It's not one of the most popular scriptures.
2: I love this.
1: Yeah.
2: It's not often you get something this encouraging from social media.
1: No, it's really. It was a great question. And so we got thousands of responses. Somebody said Ecclesiastes 4:6. Mm. And what Ecclesiastes 4:6 says is, better is a handful with quietness than both the hands full with travail and vexation of the spirit.
2: Wow.
1: That is such a peace, man. Not at all cost kind of peace, but just like a quiet spirit instead of chafing and grinding and
2: striving.
1: All of that. Like, just, no, we're looking for simplicity of quietly trusting God.
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12: And a pretty nice weather pattern for a while. High pressure moving in through the weekend. We're in the mid-50s and clearing up overnight. 70 and sunny on Thursday. For Friday, we get mid-70s with plenty of sunshine. Saturday and Sunday, we're expecting low 70s both days. Should stay sunny. I'm meteorologist Steve Hamilton.
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0: it's Brant and Sherry on the river.
1: It's true. On social media, I mean, we all know this. It just kind of reveals how judgy we are by nature.
2: Mm-hmm. I heard, read, felt, I smelled.
0: All of my senses were engaged on this one quote.
2: Sorry, what did I do with this quote? I read it. Why did I?
0: I tasted this one quote before.
2: Really? Anyway, that was great. Uh-huh. But the guy was saying, it was Alan Jacobs, he was saying, like, just because our culture is less Christian doesn't mean it's going to be less judgmental. It's going to be more judgmental.
0: That is right.
2: And the reason is because we still have this sense of justice that we mm-hmm. all tend toward and we want. Mm-hmm. But now we have all of that without any reason to offer or receive forgiveness. Mm-hmm. There's no basis for any grace at all. There's no awareness anymore of our own need for humility for ourselves, and then extending that, or at least viewing the world through the lens of our shared brokenness and need to forgive as we've been forgiven, that kind of thing. Like, once you've taken that out, it just gets, as he was saying, vindictive.

0: It's Brant and Sherry on the river.
1: Another great section of scripture here. Somebody asked on social media, we've been talking about this, like, what are your favorite scriptures that aren't popular?
0: Mm-hmm.
1: This is kind of popular.
0: Okay.
1: But we do love it so much. Nobody in history says anything like this, what Jesus says here. Nobody.
0: Mm-hmm.
1: Come to me, all you who labor and are heavy laden. Mm-hmm. I will give you rest. Take my yoke upon you and learn from me, for I am gentle and lowly in heart, and you will find rest for your souls. For my yoke is easy and my burden is light. That is in Matthew 11. Again, in history, who says that? Come to me, I'm going to give you rest.
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7: 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Hi, this is River CEO Bill Montgomery. God continues to impress upon me the importance of prayer, with reminders like what the prophet Samuel said, "Far be it from me that I should sin against the Lord by failing to pray for you." 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I could feel peace, and I know it came from beautiful prayers." 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
1: This may be a first. I'm going to share a little poem. It's a very short poem.
0: Okay.
1: But I thought this was so good. Who wrote this? Sarah Sparks. So mm-hmm. some artist. Mm-hmm. But it's about thinking about how you think.
0: Okay.
1: And the poem is this. Oh, thought, you see, you're just a thought. You feel so real, but you are not. I have the word for what is true. I serve my God. I don't serve you. That's a great little poem.
0: Wonderful.
1: That is fantastic. Like, yes, things flash, worries, things in our head, they pop up, but we can talk to it. Like, no, I don't serve you.

0: Forever. We're Brant and Sherry.
1: You can get this now. You can buy this new gadget. It's a spoon that silences your phone while you eat.
0: So, interesting.
1: Yeah. So okay. It's a high-tech spoon automatically. There's a button on it.
0: Isn't there a button on your phone to silence the...
1: It's exactly where I was going. It's like, I already...
0: There's a way to do it already. So, thank you.
1: Great. Now I need a Bluetooth...
0: Bluetooth spoon.
1: I don't want to Bluetooth everything.
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8: And a pretty nice weather pattern for a while. High pressure moving in through the weekend. We're in the mid-50s and clearing up overnight. 70 and sunny on Thursday. For Friday, we get mid-70s with plenty of sunshine. Saturday and Sunday, we're expecting low 70s both days. Should stay sunny. I'm meteorologist Steve Hamilton.
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1: It's good to sing along with the songs that are about how good the Lord is. Sing along with that. And remind yourself. If I don't connect that God is bigger than me, if I don't remind myself of how big, if I don't regularly bring him into my mind, I'm going to start to think that I'm the big
2: thing. Yeah. It all rests on me. Yeah.
1: It's a lot.
2: It is a lot.
1: So it's not that God needs us to tell him how great he is. He knows. He knows. So he's telling us to do this because he knows it's good for us to be in awe. Mm-hmm. Awe is good. Awe based on the truth of who he is a really good thing.
3: Should have been long gone now, yeah. 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
1: And welcome to the River family.
2: 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Making well with my soul. I need a peace that only heaven knows. Jesus, could you please just sit and cry with me till I can sing, till I can sing. It is well with my soul.

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0: It's Brant and Sherry on the river.
1: Big discussion online. People going, are bananas getting harder to open? A lot of people are convinced they are.
0: Okay.
1: This is a problem.
0: Why?
1: Because we're literally being outsmarted. I don't like to say literally that much, but it's true.
0: Okay.
1: By monkeys. You open it. We're doing it at the stem, at the top. Open it from the other end. That's how monkeys do it. Okay. It's way easier.
0: Right. And they're not somewhere sitting saying, hey, does this feel like it's getting harder for you? Yeah.
1: I'm speaking as a human. This is not a good look for us. Okay? I mean, they are.
0: Gotta do better.
1: Literally outsmarting us.
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0: It's Brant and Sherry on the river.
1: So somebody with a really big following on Twitter or X or whatever it's called said, hey, hit me with a scripture that's a favorite of yours that's not like one of the common ones.
0: Oh, okay.
1: And I was really interested. There were lots of responses.
0: Mm-hmm.
1: And I thought it'd be kind of fun to go through some of these.
0: Oh, I love that. Okay.
1: Yeah. So one was Zephaniah 3:17, which says, the Lord your God is with you, the mighty warrior who saves.
0: Mm-hmm.
1: He will take great delight in you. In his love, he will no longer rebuke you, but will rejoice over you with singing.
0: Singing, yeah.
1: Yes, that's Zephaniah 3:17. Rejoice over you with singing.
0: I love that.
1: I do too, and it's so wild. As I was thinking about that, just in the milieu, again, when that is written, all these other gods that are around.
0: Like,
1: like, that's so

0: uplifting and encouraging The River, crowdfunded and faith-focused.
1: Give your gift and say, I am The River, when you text GIVE to 800-609-1049.

0: We're Brent and Sherry on Uplifting and Encouraging the River.
1: See this all the time. There are studies about how serving people actually makes people happier. Mm-hmm. You decide, hey, I'm going to be a blessing to somebody. Actually, it makes you happier. Jesus did something remarkable in that he could see that his disciples' feet were dirty. Mm-hmm. So it wasn't just a ceremonial thing.
0: That's a great point.
1: He's serving.
0: Yeah. Yeah.
1: And he washed their feet, and then he said, you need to do this too. Mm-hmm. And he says, if you do these things, no, here's what he said. After he said, serve, mm-hmm. he concludes with, if you know these things, happy are you if you do them. Mm. Now that you know these things.
0: Yeah.
1: So he tells him, but he's like, not happy if you know them, happy if you actually do them. We actually have to do the Jesus stuff, but he's saying this leads to happiness.
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9: We'll be back in a pretty nice weather pattern for a while. High pressure moving in through the weekend. We're in the mid-50s and clearing up overnight. 70 and sunny on Thursday. For Friday, we get mid-70s with plenty of sunshine. Saturday and Sunday, we're expecting low 70s both days. Should stay sunny. I'm meteorologist Steve Hamilton.
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0: I am a recently converted person to the river, and I just love every minute of it. 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

0: River. We're Brant and Sherry.
1: It's just a reminder for you and me. I have to remind myself of this too. We're really into scale, like big stuff. Mm. We really are. But Jesus, in his earthly ministry, he walked around a fairly small area, mm-hmm. geographically, spoke mainly to smaller crowds. Yeah. Some incidences where the crowds were bigger, but he wasn't impressed by that.
0: Nor was he striving for it.
1: No, he kind of running away
0: from it. Yeah, yeah, he would say, don't tell anybody anything, yeah.
1: That's when he wasn't walking, he was running, was to get away. And we're so into, let's get the biggest possible thing at scale. We're so impressed by the scale, but the kingdom of God's not quite as impressed as we are. You can't see.

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0: Brant and Sherry on Uplifting and Encouraging the River.
1: Big sports news here at big sports. You know, how I've been lobbying for a long time for the Super Bowl halftime show to have the Muppets.
0: Yes, yes.
1: Like, forget this other stuff.
0: I remember, yes.
1: Tired of the other stuff. Let's do the Muppets. All right, so the World Cup's coming up this summer.
0: Uh-huh.
1: They're going to do a halftime show for the final.
0: Okay.
1: Which is bigger than the Super Bowl by several times.
0: Yes, I'm huge. Aware, yes.
1: So they're doing a halftime show.
0: Guess Muppets? Who? The wow.
1: Yep, that's the word on the street.
0: That's the...
1: That's what they're saying. I read this a couple different places.
0: Really?
1: Yep, they're having the Muppets.
0: Well, they know. You know what I mean? We won't admit it here, but they know.
1: They know.
0: That is mass appeal.
1: Yeah.
0: Yes.
1: They heard the show, the FIFA people.
0: Oh, heard our show. Yeah. Well, are we due some sort of honorarium or something? Are you?
1: Yeah, probably. I'm going to call...
0: the FIFA people.
1: Chairman Infantino is his name. Charge of FIFA, and he's gonna let us be part of it too.
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1: It's my rock. 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It's such a blessing to me. I'm Connie. I am the river.
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0: I listen to it every day in the car, and it just is a blessing to me. The river has been very helpful for me. I work as a social worker in hospice, and there's some things that I have to just do that's not very easy, and it's just like when I need it, it comes right through, and Jesus helps me in that moment. I'm Shannon. I'm from Frazeesburg, and I am the river.
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1: My Bible study has been going through the book of Revelation this year, and the really beautiful message that is declaring itself is God's patience and open hand to anyone who does not know him yet. With every day that he waits to enact that judgment or that justice on this really broken world, you and I know it, another child of his says yes to his open arms.

0: with a sense of spirit as we start our day, as we go through the hardships of our day. And it reminds us that even, you know, during all of these crazy challenges that we're experiencing, that we need to have faith and that the Lord's going to pull us through. I am Colleen, and I am the river.
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2: Hey, this is Seth Schlatter, and this is the story behind the song for Valley of Worship. We are

0: Back in 2024, my wife and I lost our daughter at 20 weeks, and it was the hardest thing we've ever experienced. And you wrestle with God in that process, and there's a lot of mystery, there's a lot of learning, there's a lot of just grappling with what it means that God is good and that he's faithful. And the song came from that wrestle of choosing to trust that God was still in the midst of everything, that we don't always get answers, but we always get his presence, and that he's with us in the valleys. And so we can build an altar there knowing that God showed up and that he's always going to show up in those places for you, regardless of how you feel. And so you can still choose to worship him there.
1: The story that made the song.
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3: 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I have questioned if you could. And when it led me to the cross, only then I understood that even in the ruthless pain,

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1: 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You've given so much, you've done so much good, but what if we made it to an even 150? 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
1: He's a worship leader, a songwriter, a husband, and a father, and nobody knows how old he is. 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

0: love the river. 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I'm Marissa. I'm from Westerville, Ohio, and I am the river.
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0: 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You know the farmers' names?
1: And as a mom, I love the farmers have even built schools so that kids can have a better future. Bigby makes it better.
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1: These thoughts of an overthinker brought to you by the same place I got a coffee with a kid's temp one time. 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
2: I think they did.
1: So, Miss Barista, who apparently remembers who I am. 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Welcome. 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But the next time you do, I want a plate of free cookies along with my drinky.

0: 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And I'm like, all right. So I made sure I did. I'm Curtis, and I am the river.
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0: In 2024, when I wrote the first draft of this song, my oldest daughter had just graduated high school. And I was thinking a lot about how long the seasons of life feel when you're in them. But in hindsight, how fast they've really gone. I mean, I can't believe it's been 10 years since I stepped away from Sanctus Real. But since making that decision, my life has really been marked by this pursuit of being a more present husband and father and a better friend to the people that God has put in my life. And when I get to the end, I desperately want to be able to look back on all the photos and videos and memories and to be able to look at those faces and them around me and say, that's the evidence of a life well lived for the glory of God.
1: The story that made the song.
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uplifting and encouraging the river. I'm producer Mike, and I'm so glad that you're here. Thanks so much for hanging out with me. Hope you're having a great week so far. Here's CC Winans with Worthy of It All.

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0: I kind of stopped listening to the other music. 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

0: uplifting and encouraging the river. I'm producer Mike. I don't know about you, but I don't really like talking about my weaknesses. It's not my favorite topic of conversation, that's for sure. And so often I try to hide the things that I feel insecure about because I don't want other people to see. I don't want other people to see that I'm feeling anxious or nervous in a given moment. But the awesome thing about God is that not only does He accept us, weakness and all, but the weaknesses in your life is where God shines the most. And this has been a tough thing for me to get used to because I don't want to lean into those weaknesses, but they remind me of my need for God and just how strong God is. I couldn't do everything by myself, and that shows my need for God. Just like 2 Corinthians 12:9 says, "My grace is sufficient for you, for my power is made perfect in weakness."
1: Mom, why do you love working at Bigby Coffee of Worcester so much?
2: Right here in Worcester, our customers get to make a difference for the lives of the farmers around the world.
1: How is that even possible?
2: Throughout the Farm Direct relationships, Bigby purchased coffee directly from farmers like Carlos Ferrey in Jinotega, Nicaragua, and Marta Sanchez in Chiapas, Mexico.
1: That's cool. You know the farmers' names?
2: And as a mom, I love the farmers have even built schools so that kids can have a better future. Bigby makes it better.
3: Hey, it's Brant, and I've got something really specific to tell you. 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And it's not just the kids, it's their families too. Moms and dads who have carried the weight of this for years, now experiencing hope and hearing about the love of Jesus. That is the part I can't get over. You've given so much, you've done so much good, but what if we made it to an even 150? It's just four more kids, four. And for those kids and their families, it changes everything. You've been hearing about it. Maybe you've been thinking about helping. This is the moment. 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

0: The Bible instructs us to give thanks in all things. That means in the good and the bad, in the ugly and the beautiful, we are to thank God for it all. And I think this song helps me set my eyes on the list of reasons I have to be grateful. God has been so good. And in the midst of fires and trials and struggles and battles, I still have a reason to be grateful. And this is that song.
1: The story that made the song.
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I'm producer Mike. You never know when a wild animal encounter can leave you shook. That's coming up in 12 minutes. Here's Brandon Lake.

0: uplifting and encouraging the river. I'm producer Mike. A wild animal encounter can happen when you least expect it, and you can share yours when you call or text 800-609-1049. My mom just had one the other day. She went outside to the screened-in back porch, and she took a look at the grill, and there it was, a snake coiled up on the handle where you open the grill. And my mom hates snakes, so she was not having a good time. Thankfully, my sister was there, and she was able to rescue my mom by moving the grill out of the porch. Eventually, the snake let go a little bit, and she was able to grab the snake, put it in a bucket, and take it to the edge of our yard so it would stay away from the porch. A heroic act from my sister. But I will say, my mom was definitely not having a good day after that. 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

0: uplifting and encouraging the river. I'm producer Mike. Rock the Lake is back this year and the lineup is awesome. Torrin Wells, Megan Woods, and John Reddick. 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
1: I still

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0: And every moment.
1: Uplifting and encouraging. The River.

0: uplifting and encouraging the river. I'm producer Mike. 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Deb, what's yours?
1: I was leaving my house one morning, came out the front door, and something was rustling in the bushes. I looked over, thought it was a cat, and went to go pet it, and it was a raccoon. Freaked me out. I literally ran from it to my car, got in my car, realized I did not have my glasses on, and the raccoon stayed in front of my door, so I had to wake my daughter up at 3 a.m. in the morning to meet me at the back door with my glasses. Freaked me out. And every day after that, I always peeked out my front door before I walked out. The
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1: 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I'm producer Mike. Caffeine is important, but so is good music. And if you need an energy boost, this one will give it to you. It's Emerson Day and Zach Williams. Get behind me.
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1: My Bible study has been going through the book of Revelation this year, and the really beautiful message that is declaring itself is God's patience and open hand to anyone who does not know him yet. With every day that he waits to enact that judgment or that justice on this really broken world, you and I know it, another child of his says yes to his open arms.

0: uplifting and encouraging the river. I'm producer Mike. Think about that trip that you always remember. It always makes you smile whenever you think about it. Maybe it's a family vacation you took, or maybe it's that college trip that you took with all of your friends for spring break. 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You'll see amazing and historical sites in Egypt. 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That sounds pretty amazing, doesn't it? 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
4: By the end of May, springtime is giving way to summer all over the nation. The astronomical version of summer begins in another 3 weeks at the summer solstice, the longest day of the year. But genuine summer, commonly recognized as such, becomes a going concern well before June 21st. The season of warmth comes on each year by fits and starts all through April and May. There is an occasional backsliding toward winter during this period, featured by chilly nights and raw mornings. Then, near the end of May, this indecisive period is ended rather suddenly, and summer comes on swiftly, as if a climatic dam of some sort had given way. On May 20th, it is spring without question, and by June 10th, it is undoubtedly summer. So the common practice of considering Memorial Day the boundary between spring and summer is born out of the weather's habits, and it's also confirmed in the climatic records. By one definition, summer may be considered the warmest 3 months of the year, and the first day of summer under that criteria would be the beginning of that 91-day period.

0: The longtime records on temperature show the normal beginning date for these three warmest months for all parts of the country. Summer, according to this reckoning, begins May 25th from Southern California eastward to include the southern half of Texas. By June 1st, the warmest quarter of the year has begun in about half the nation, including all of the South and most of the West. More in a moment.
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0: By June 7th, the warmest quarter of the year is underway as far north as Hartford, Connecticut, Buffalo, New York, and Duluth, Minnesota. By June 10th, the warmest quarter is underway in all of the 48 mainland states except for Maine, where it lags a few days behind. Hence, the official climatic records tend to bear out that bit of Down East folklore

0: July. So within a 13-day period, May 25th to June 7th, the warmest quarter of the year gets started in almost 90% of the nation. And Memorial Day, the unofficial beginning of summer, is centrally located within this period. The only place in North America where the warmest quarter of the year holds off as late as the summer solstice is in the frosty latitudes of Hudson Bay and Labrador. And it may be doubted if what passes for summer there would even be recognizable as such, even in Maine. However, defining summer as the warmest 90-day period of the year is not necessarily a valid proposition. It collides head-on with the common-sense observation that summer in the South lasts considerably longer than summer in the North. The basic fault is the assumption that each season lasts for one quarter of the year in all parts of the country. A very realistic version of summer runs at least 130 days over much of the South. Such is the way it is with almost all matters concerning weather. Try to set rules for it, try to establish boundaries for seasons, and you find that its actual behavior ignores the boundaries and defies all the rules. And that's your Almanac this morning here on the Farm Hour. As always, hope you enjoyed and hope you'll stay tuned.
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0: 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Saturdays open 9 to 3 and then closed on Sundays and Mondays. 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C&L Shoes, Route 301, just north of West Salem. Well, less humid today with plenty of sunshine and an afternoon high of 70. Clear skies tonight, overnight low of 44. Partly sunny skies on Friday, then tomorrow's high 75. And for the weekend, sunny on Saturday, high 68. Partly sunny and 71 on Sunday. And then finally for Monday, a couple of showers possible for the morning, otherwise partly sunny and a high of 68. That's a look at your five-day forecast here on the Farm Hour, brought to you on a Thursday by C&L Shoes, carrying a full line of Carhartt workwear, plus Red Wing boots and Thoroughgood shoes. 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
2: This is the Ohio AgNet from the Voice You Know at the News You Trust studio, sponsored by BASF and Veltima Fungicide, the proven number one for the toughest corn diseases with long-lasting residual. When you need to be confident, your fungicide will perform. I'm Ty Higgins. As the 2026 crop gets established across Ohio, many growers have their fertility plans in place, but the season is far from predictable. Joining us, Ryan Harbison, an agronomist with AgriLiquid, to discuss how tissue sampling can help farmers better understand crop health during the growing season.
3: So tissue testing, simply at its core, right, is we're going out and pulling specific areas of the plant and submitting in to see what our nutrient balances and levels are in the crop at that time. So it's kind of a snapshot, right? It's not predictive. It can be more reactive, but it's what's happening in that crop at the time that we pull that tissue sample. And I think the biggest thing to look at with some of that is what management strategy are they looking to do, right? Are we looking to solve a problem in the field? Have we solved deficiency signs that we need to try to figure out what's going on? Is this part of an overall strategy to look at how we're going to apply our fertility throughout the growing season, or just how the crop's doing based on what observations we've seen in the field, right? And so there's a lot of different ways to kind of use this tool.
2: I mentioned the stresses like drought, compaction, disease impacting nutrient uptake. How do those stresses show up in tissue samples?
3: So a lot of time in that tissue sample, you're going to see different nutrient loads, right? And so you may see an imbalance of nutrients inside that sample. And a lot of times you have to

0: get the sample, and then you have to go back out to the field and kind of ground truth what's actually causing that issue, right? Because at the base of it, it's really going to show what nutrients are available in the plant at that time, or what's in the plant at that time.
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5: Adding to the surprise yesterday, wheat markets fell off hard after the crop progress report showed the worst condition for this time of year since 1989, 26% good to excellent, poor to very poor at 44%, but still, wheat decided to back up and go the other way, kind of counterproductive. Managed money sold 7,200 contracts of wheat yesterday and 3,400 contracts of corn. I'm Ryan Martin.
1: Ryan, thank you. 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
10: 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That was the case for the big stampede to Sutter's Mill in California in 1849. 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
14: When gold was discovered in 1848 at Sutter's Mill near Coloma, California, the nearby town of Auburn quickly began to change.
15: By 1849, Auburn already had a couple of trading posts here. And so if you're a miner and you want to come and make your money, that's a good way to do it, you know, trying to find what's in the rivers. But if you're also really smart, you might come and put up a business.
14: Brianna Ryan says people rushed here for the next few years. But by the mid-1850s, most of the gold had been discovered and people were on to a new adventure or a new career.
15: The easy pickings, they call it. It sort of played out within a few years. There's people that they're very lucky. There's one called Pike Bell. They called him the pocket gold miner. Wherever he went, he just found gold.
14: But the reality for most, like many a gold rush, was that people came and failed to get rich. Auburn became a place people could get their goods and make a winter home. People from around the globe came to live and work here.
15: China was sort of a direct route here to California. So other people were having to go from New York all the way around Cape Horn or across the middle of the United States by wagon train. And so by ship from China, it was pretty much a straight shot and you could get here relatively quickly.
14: It's estimated 25,000 Chinese came to California during those gold rush years.
15: They turned to other industries. And so when the Transcontinental Railroad line was being surveyed and laid out, the route for it was decided in Dutch Flat. They ended up hiring a lot of Chinese laborers to build the railroad all the way up over the crest of the Sierra Nevada.
14: Today, the Gold Rush Museum here tells the story of the many who came to California looking to make it rich in the rush that gave us the 49ers. Traveling the countryside in Auburn, California, I'm Andrew McCray.
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19: 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The state of Kansas has approved a 5 cent a gallon income tax credit for fuel retailers for E15 and higher blends of gasoline now through 2028. Josh Rowe is CEO of Kansas Corn.
20: About a third of our corn in Kansas goes into ethanol production, something that's highly benefited farmers. Huge benefit to our livestock industry as they utilize the high protein co-products from the ethanol plants there.
19: Rowe says most ethanol blended gasoline in Kansas is E10. He suggests the tax incentive to sell higher blends could have quite an impact on corn demand.
20: What if we increase that blend by an average of 1%? So on average, we're selling 11% ethanol fuel. That's 110 million gallons of ethanol more. That's 5.7 million bushels of corn more for just a 1% thing.
19: Rowe says higher use of ethanol blends is also good for sorghum growers.
20: As that utilization rate increases demand and is helpful to not only our corn farmers, but our western Kansas plants use a significant amount of grain sorghum in those plants as well.
19: The 5 cent a gallon tax credit has a cap of $2.5 million per year for the entire state. That's Farm to Fork. I'm Darrell Anderson.
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1: 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We're hitting the road tomorrow, stopping at Mikey's Family Restaurant in West Union for the Ohio's Country Journal's Coffee Shop Stop Contest. We'll show up at 6 o'clock, and the first 25 folks through the door get a free cup of coffee, a limited edition Ohio's Country Journal mug, and the latest issue of OCJ, all on us. Hope to see you there. As the 2026 crop gets established across Ohio, many growers have their fertility plans in place, but the season is far from predictable. Weather stress, compaction, disease pressures, and other in-season challenges can impact how well crops actually take up nutrients, and those issues may not show up in a spring soil test. Joining us, Ryan Harbison, an agronomist with AgriLiquid, to discuss how tissue sampling can help farmers better understand crop health during the growing season. Ryan, for growers who may not use tissue sampling regularly, what exactly can that sampling tell us that a soil test can't?
0: So tissue testing, simply at its core, right, is we're going out and pulling specific areas of the plant and submitting in to see what our nutrient balances and levels are in the crop at that time. So it's kind of a snapshot, right? It's not predictive. It can be more reactive, but it's what's happening in that crop at the time that we pull that tissue sample. And I think the biggest thing to look at with some of that is what management strategy are they looking to do, right? Are we looking to solve a problem in the field? Have we solved deficiency signs that we need to try to figure out what's going on? Is this part of an overall strategy to look at how we're going to apply our fertility throughout the growing season, or just how the crop's doing based on what observations we've seen in the field, right? And so there's a lot of different ways to kind of use this tool.
2: I mentioned the stresses like drought, compaction, disease impacting nutrient uptake. How do those stresses show up in tissue samples?
0: So a lot of time in that tissue sample, you're going to see different nutrient loads, right? And so you may see an imbalance of nutrients inside that sample. And a lot of times you get the sample and then you have to go back out to the field and kind of ground truth what's actually causing that issue, right? Because at the base of it, it's really going to show what nutrients are available in the plant at that time, or what's in the plant at that time.
2: As always in agriculture, timing is everything. Is there an ideal time during the growing season for farmers to pull these tissue samples in crops like corn and soybeans?
0: I think that comes back to management strategy, right? What are we trying to accomplish with the tissue test? If you're doing it based off of trying to figure out what deficiencies out there, I would say the first sign of deficiency that you're seeing or something that concerns you in the field, the earlier the better, to maybe we can manage out in front of it. If you're using it more as a full-scale management program, we kind of want to hit those key uptake periods, right? So that V5 to V6 timing to before we have that big jump in corn, right? Early trifoliate stages in beans before we really jump and start putting on a lot more nodes and trifoliates. After you kind of get past that, looking after those big growth stages, so that early R stages in your beans, pre-tassel in your corn, even into the later season stuff with corn, you can go that as well to try to make a late season pass with a fungicide or something in that area.
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9: 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Taylor is Director of Research at the Ohio Soybean Council. Taylor, soybean cyst nematode, the largest yield robber of soybeans across the country. We also talk about sampling for SCN.
3: Now is a perfect time to pull samples right around planting time. 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You want to do a random zigzag pattern in your field and a 6 to 8 inch core. 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And also an important part to make sure that they're measured right in the lab is to make sure they're cooled. So you don't want them to be sitting hot, and you want to mail them pretty quickly so you can get an accurate estimation of what's actually going on in your field.
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4: After the lingering moisture of yesterday, we're finally seeing skies clear. They started to clear after midnight, and we'll continue to see good sunshine through the day today. This kicks off a pattern that is going to be dry for a little bit. As a matter of fact, I do not see any significant moisture coming into Ohio until we get into next Friday, well, Thursday night, close to midnight, Thursday night, the 4th through Friday, the 5th. We have a little bit of moisture coming through, anywhere from a 10th to 3/4 of an inch, coverage around 75% of the Buckeye State. We follow that up with a dry Friday afternoon, a dry Saturday, the 6th, dry Sunday, the 7th, and dry Monday, the 8th. Next front then it hits the 9th into the 10th. So overall, two rounds of moisture over the next 10 to 14 days. That is it. Definitely seeing net drying here across the region. Temperatures warm, but not overly hot. We will be getting more humid, though. I'm meteorologist Ryan Martin.
1: Thank you, Ryan. Fractional ownership is opening the doors to harness racing. With that, here's Allison Kenny.
5: The gate car rolls away and hoofs thunder down the track. Horses and their drivers weave in and out of traffic, battling for position in a fast-paced, tightly contested race. Carts draw closer, drivers make split-second decisions, and the grandstand erupts as bettors watch their picks charge towards the finish line. There are few things as exciting as a harness race. For many fans, the thrill begins and ends at the racetrack. However, through fractional ownership opportunities, race enthusiasts have the chance to experience the sport on a deeper level, not just as spectators, but as owners with a stake in a horse racing down the track. Jessica Schroeder is the owner of Horseplay Racing Stable, a fractional ownership group with five horses. Through the program, individuals can purchase a percentage of a racehorse, allowing them to enjoy the excitement of ownership without taking on the full cost and responsibility of doing it alone. Schroeder said the concept helps open the door to people who love racing and horses but may not have considered ownership possible. Shares start as low as 1%, with expenses and any earnings divided according to each owner's stake. To learn more about fractional ownership, this entire article can be found at OCJ.com. For the Ohio Agnet, I'm Allison Kinney reporting.
1: Thank you, Allison. The Ohio Agnet continues after this.
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10: Welcome back on the Ohio Agnet. I'm Joe Everett. I'm visiting with Matt McCall with the Andersons. He's a senior origination merchant there. And Matt, I know the weather's not very positive right now, and we're getting tired of all this rain, but what's kind of the mood of grain farmers and the markets right now and how they feel about them?
11: Thanks for having me on, Joe. I would say those guys are feeling, you know, we had a really good shot at planting there middle of April in our area, let's say Southwest Ohio into Indiana. And after that 10 or 11 days, you know, we have turned pretty wet here. We're probably 10th, 15th wettest on record in the last 130 years for wetness in that, you know, end of April to end of May time period right now. So I think that's weighing on some guys. You know, we've had folks that planted early, got frosted, had to do some replants in the bean world and stuff like that. So it's been a normal spring, it feels like. But most guys, of course, are, you know, still active trying to figure out ways to market old crop corn and to, you know, where to get started in new crop and moving forward from there.
10: As we move out of May and into June, do you feel like farmers are still holding a lot of grain on farm, or do you feel more of shake loose with the current markets? And where do you feel we are this year compared to years prior?
11: Southwest Ohio marketplace, which is a very ethanol or end user centric area, you know, basis has been pretty attractive. I think corn has moved a lot more, it feels like, here in the last few months, with that cash price hitting anywhere from, you know, $4.95 to $5.15, kind of just depending on where you're at, and you know, and tributary to good basis and stuff. So feels like a lot of guys were active during that time period to get stuff on the books for that April, May, June, July time period. I can say that for our marketplace, basis is tracking at the exact same place as it was last year, except up until about the last 2 to 3 days here, futures are about 20 cents higher than they were this time last year.
10: Now, as we move closer to summer, what are some opportunities maybe producers should be watching for as we move into more of the summer months?
11: Of course, normally we will run into our normal weather markets that we deal with, right? Large reports of a major El Nino event for us this year, which could turn this water spigot off at any time. I think that anybody knows a weather market is chances for volatility, and volatility brings chances for upside. I think that's one thing to look at. And of course, I'm sure everyone sees the headlines and the kind of the macro picture, the bigger picture that's way outside of our control is turmoil in the geopolitics around the world, which definitely caused a lot of ups and downs in our markets.
10: I'm going to go even farther out on you, and I know you don't have a crystal ball. You probably wish you do some days. What's your thoughts as farmers get closer to harvest? What should we be looking to do and maybe some different opportunities there?
11: Well, of course, being this far out, I always think you have a ton of variables, right, with early harvest, late harvest, things like that. So for the folks that, you know, have a good handle on their crop once they kind of get through pollination and things like that, you know, be weighing on your buyer and things like that and looking for any type of basis moves or, you know, that stuff if you think you have some early bushels or things like that and watch any of those, maybe let's say early harvest discounts when places offer drying discounts and things like that to get kind of move corn moving across the door. You know, Ohio's bushels were down a little bit last year when it comes to corn, so we still have easy to stay on the calendar 4 months to harvest. So that's a good bit of usage for end users to get there. Any type of things we get type of futures upsides, right? Don't be scared to, I'm always a fan of selling into a rally. December futures start going back up and we know that we're covering costs and things like that. Don't be afraid to go out there and take some risk off the table. Again, like I mentioned, volatility is one of those things. And if the rest of the Corn Belt got its corn in time, we know how those can play out. We still have a pretty good sizable carryout number. And a lot of things can happen between now and then and people buying and stuff like that. But, you know, South American harvest will be right around your corner again and things like that. So I think the world has a plentiful corn supply. So it's something to be worrisome of.
10: Again, my guest has been Matt McCall with the Andersons. Thank you for your time today. I'm Joe Everett for the Ohio AgNet reporting.
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1: 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Here's Ryan Martin.
13: Grain markets were mixed yesterday. When we got to the close, wheat was down double digits in Chicago, 8 and 9 cents in Kansas City, and down about 8 to 10 cents in Minneapolis. Corn was down 4 to 5 after trying to be steady for a bit, and the bean market gave up a lot of its gains. Now, a new crop was still a couple pennies higher, but it was a disappointing day overall. As we take a look at these stories, the beans tried to firm on U.S. product demand, but honestly, that ran out of gas very, very quickly. Traders also not really super excited about the next moves based on any kind of U.S. or Iran peace deal. Crude oil was down over $4 a barrel yesterday, especially in the midday and afternoon hours. That led to a little surprise on the soy and soy oil strength, but still not really enough to get new positions into the market yesterday. Stay the course. I'm Ryan Martin.
1: 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Corn lower by a half cent to 3/4. The beans gaining a penny and a half to 2 1/4. And wheat down by 4 cents across the board. Get more of today's farm news, markets, and weather at ohioagnet.com. I'm Ty Higgins. We'll see you down the road.
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16: 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Saturdays open 9 to 3 and then closed on Sundays and Mondays. 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Well, less humid today with plenty of sunshine and an afternoon high of 70. Clear skies tonight, overnight low of 44. Partly sunny skies on Friday, then tomorrow's high 75. And for the weekend, sunny on Saturday, high 68. Partly sunny and 71 on Sunday. And then finally for Monday, a couple of showers possible for the morning, otherwise partly sunny and a high of 68. 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
19: Good morning. This is Thurman Mullett from the Mount Hope Auction with our Livestock and Hay Report from Wednesday, May 27th. This week we had 582 head of calves back to the farm. Holstein bull calves were 1,400 up to 1,650. Top 70 Holstein bull calves averaged 1,419 a head. Holstein heifer calves 900 to 1,275. Crossbred black bull calves from 1,350 to 2,300. Top 70 averaged 1,779 a head. Crossbred black heifer calves 1,350 to 2,350. At 34 head of dairy and stock cows, Holstein cows 3,175 and down. Bred Holstein heifers 2,625 and down. Stock cows 3,175 and down. 256 head of feeders, colored feeders 200 to 300 pounders, 300 to 510, 300 to 400 pounders, 240 to 520, 400 to 500 pounders, 240 to 385, 500 to 600 pound feeders, 330 to 410, and 600 pounders and up 187 to 395, Holstein feeders 170 to 400, 84 head of fat cattle, choice colored cattle 240 to 256, good colored cattle 225 to 239. Choice Holstein fats 230 to 243.50, good Holsteins 205 to 229. 48 head of slaughter bulls, 1,000 to 1,500 pounders, 177.50 to 247. 1,500 to 2,000 pounders, 200 to 265. 2,000 pounders and up, 200 to 228. at 228 head of call cows, good and high dress Holsteins, 165 to 194, medium to good cows, 148 to 164, fair to medium, 134 to 147, light and thin cows, 133 and down. Beef and color cows, 132 to 192. 2,212 head of sheep, bucks and ewes, 120 to 187. Prime lambs, 40 to 59 pounds, 400 to 435. Choice, 350 to 397. Others, 300 to 347.50. Prime 60 to 79 pounders, 390 to 425. Choice, 360 to 387.50. Others, 330 to 357. Choice, 80 to 99 pound lambs, 370 to 430. Others, 340 to 367. 100 to 130 pound lambs, 260 to 385. 130 pounders and up, 275 to 345. At 632 head of goats, we sell the goats by the 100 as well. Nannies from 30 to 39 pounds, 160 to 350. 40 to 59 pound nannies, 440 and down. 60 to 79 pounders, 390 and down. 80 to 99 pounders, 310 and down. And 124 pounders, or 100 to 124 pounders from 175 to 300. Billy goats, 40 to 59 pounders, 200 to 470. 60 to 79 pounders, 215 to 485. 80 to 99 pound bellies, 225 to 400. 100 to 150 pounders, 220 to 410. 150 to 200 pounders, 230 to 320. Weathers, 40 to 59 pounds, 255 to 440. 60 to 79 pound goats, 255 to 440. 80 to 99 pounders, 310 to 440. 100 to 125 pound weather goats, 375 to 400. And 125 pound weathers and up were 350 to 395. 150 head of hogs, 220 to 250 pounders, 115 to 122.50. 250 to 280 pounders, 63 to 120. 280 to 300 pound hogs, 72 to 117. And 300 to 340 pound hogs, 63 to 120. Heavy sows, 35 to 65. And we had 14 head of feeder pigs from 80 to 120 pounds or $70 to $85. Total head Wednesday, 4,240. Every Wednesday at 9:30, we have a hay and straw sale. This week we had 42 loads. Had rain during the sale or before the sale. So last 3 weeks we've had rain during a hay sale with lighter numbers. First cutting mixed hay, small pickup loads, small squares, 160 to 325 a ton. Second to fourth cutting grass hay, 175 to 350. Second to fourth cutting alfalfa mixed hay, 300 to 425. Second to fourth cutting alfalfa hay, 350 to 500. Large bales of hay sold by the bale, 35 to 60. Large bales of hay sold by the ton. First cutting hay, 85 up to 225. Second to fourth cutting from 110 to 375. Wheat straw, small squares, 200 to 210. And large bales of wheat straw was 120 a ton. That concludes the market report. Thank you and have a great week.
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20: 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GPS stuck me out in the middle of a cornfield. I'm thinking, this isn't right. You know, when you're lost, you're frustrated. You wonder if anybody knows where you are or cares. The truth in life is that all of us are lost without God's help. 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
23: Just
0: struck recently by the fact that so much of our lives are marked by waiting. We're always waiting for something, praying for something, praying for a miracle to come. And I believe we serve a God of miracles who can do a miracle in a moment. And sometimes he does it in a moment. But sometimes he takes us along these back roads to get to the miracle. And we wonder why it's taking so long. I used to think it was cruel of God to take us on those back roads and make it take longer than it could. But the longer I walk with him, I realize that maybe it's the kindness of God that takes us along those back roads sometimes. Because we get to see things out there that we never would have seen. We get to know him in a way we never would have known him. So by the time we get to the destination, the thing we care about the most is actually not the destination, but it's knowing the Lord and the gift of his presence.
21: The story that made the song.
2: On the river.

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1: Get a dog, they said. It'll be fun, they said.
0: It is fun.
1: It is. If you sound a little broken when you laugh, it's a sign that you've had a puppy before. And you know how fun and absolutely chaotic it can be. My husband and I have a Swiss Mountain Dog puppy named Bear. And the other day, I was relaxing on the couch when Bear, fresh from going potty outside, zoomed in, body slammed all 50 plus pounds of him onto me. I was fine until I realized he had absolutely stomped through his own poo outside, and I was covered in poo prints.
0: Somebody must have shown him like Instagram photos of kids who do like the handprint paint. And he's like, I'll do that for mom.
1: I am so scarred and so unwell that I was just absolutely, I mean, it was on the couch, it was on me.
0: Trying to think what this might have sounded like. Not you crying, but him running around and be like.
1: I can't even back to that moment in that detail. Every footstep. So gross. No, Josh. So please join me. Share the time your fur baby broke your sanity. Call or text 800-609-1049. Barb, how did your puppers break you?
2: He was a holy terror from the minute we got him.
1: Oh, no.
2: And just like would run across the back of the couch and jump on us. And I would cry and cry. I'm like, he's not my dog.
1: Oh, no.
2: Yes. So my husband let me go pick out another shepherd for me because we always had two.
1: Yeah.
2: And so I brought this white German shepherd home from Amish country, and he's the sweetest baby, but now not thinking we had two shepherds 10 weeks old at the same time, and it was a nightmare.
1: Oh, yeah. I cannot imagine.
0: Wow.
2: It was a nightmare, and it's still, they're 2 years old, almost three, and it's still like having two toddlers.
1: Yeah.
0: How many sweaters have you put together with all their fur?
1: Right?
2: Yeah. Well, good thing I clean for a living. So
0: there you go.
2: Yeah, I'm constantly cleaning up my house. But it is. We've had multiple stories like that, and it's times two. So I feel your pain.
1: And they are our biggest loves, but also our biggest pains in the rear end.
0: They say that. Your biggest strength is also your biggest weakness. It's the same way with how much you love that dog.
1: Yes.
2: That's right. They're like my third and fourth child.
1: Yes.
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0: We're Josh and Hannah. 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
1: And here's a happy heart story for you. You know how sometimes you lose something and think, well, that's gone forever.
0: Super sad moment, that realization.
1: Well, an Australian woman thought the same thing when she lost her iPad while traveling in the U.S. 2 years ago. She had hundreds of photos and even a whole animation project on it, like super personal stuff. And then, out of the blue, she gets a notification that her iPad has been turned on.

0: in Columbus, Ohio.
1: What?
0: Of all places.
1: Okay. Yeah.
0: So she jumps on Reddit and posts in this Columbus forum, kind of throwing it out there like, hey, this is a long shot, but miracle maybe. Can anyone in Ohio help? And Ohioans did what Ohioans do and showed up.
1: They threw another shrimp on the bobby.
0: People started brainstorming in the comments. They narrowed it down to Hilliard. And finally, someone from a local company called eCycle saw the post. Turns out the iPad had been sitting in their shop, their repair company. So someone had turned in this iPad to quote unquote repair it. They checked the serial number, confirmed it was hers, and now it's being sent all the way back to Australia.
1: Yes.
0: She said it felt like a Finding Nemo story. No kidding. Now her iPad is just swimming all the way back home.
1: Did they leave it on so she can track it?
0: Like, I hope so. That would make sense. Absolutely. And I just love that even 2 years later, something you thought was gone for good with the help of the community can still find its way back to you. And that's a happy heart story for you.
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3: Time now for your River News Report, where locally, residents across Wayne and Holmes counties who are struggling with mental health challenges may soon see expanded support thanks to a new wave of funding for local organizations. 13 organizations have been awarded a total of $65,000 in mental health microgrants from the United Way of Wayne and Holmes counties. The funding marks the first cycle in a newly redesigned, more responsive grant model from the United Way, aimed at meeting community needs in real time. And the city of Ripon has been awarded a new planning grant from the Akron Metropolitan Area Transportation Study. The $50,000 grant is being made available through the study's Connecting Communities Planning Grant Program to help Ripon develop plans that promote neighborhood connectivity and active transportation. Ripon's active transportation plan is expected to include recommendations to improve access between its downtown, the surrounding neighborhoods, and nearby trails by encouraging both pedestrian and bicycle travel. And finally, a summer art exhibit showcasing gallery works by tattoo artists will open up on June 6th at the CIX Gallery and Lounge in Worcester. The exhibit will run through August 11th. I'm Ron Hamilton for 104.5 The River.
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9: Weather. Increasing sunshine in the forecast for today, with our high ranging from the mid to upper 70s. We're clear tonight and tomorrow, too. Overnight low dropping to the low 50s.
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0: Josh and Hannah. This is the River Morning Show. Good morning. And I've got good news and I've got bad news. And it's about God's plans versus our plans. Mm-hmm. You know the verse, I can do all things through Christ who strengthens me, right? We've seen and heard this verse used all kinds of different things, different times. I've been watching sports my whole life, and so many athletes, you know, will tag on Philippians 4:13, which is great. I absolutely love it. We use that as an overcomer verse. Whatever I'm facing, I can beat it because God. Woo! Which is true.
1: Yes.
0: But have you read Philippians 4:12? The verse right before Philippians 4:13. This is what Paul was dealing with. He's the writer of Philippians. And in Philippians 4:12, it says, I know how to live on almost nothing or with everything. I've learned the secret of living in every situation, whether it's with a full stomach or empty, with plenty or little. Then the verse comes, for I can do everything through Christ who strengthens me. So I've got to learn that this verse means because of Jesus, I can do everything he calls me to, even when I don't have enough, even when I lose, even when evil wins in times of plenty and in times of struggle. I can do whatever Jesus has asked me to because of him. It doesn't just mean everything will be great because God. It just means God is with me in the highs and the lows. And as long as I'm following his footsteps, he'll give me the strength to do it.
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1: I believe in miracle power in a wonder-working God.
0: You can share what God has done in your life when you share what miracle He has provided for you, what He has done, the work He has accomplished. Because He deserves all the credits. He is a miracle-working God. Call or text 800-609-1049. Robert, what's your miracle story?
2: We were in Florida for Christmas break. I'm a teacher. And my son, who's about to turn 29 here in a few months, was a little guy, 4, 5, 6, 7, something like that.
3: Mm-hmm.
2: And we were at the beach, and we were just playing, having a great time. And then his name is Ben. We just kind of said, "Where's Ben? Where's Ben?" And
0: we started
2: looking. And my brother-in-law, who had lost a friend when he was young to drowning, was looking around the rocks in the water.
3: Ugh.
2: We were freaking out. He had on a bathing suit that had like the Disney Tarzan figure on it.
3: Yeah.
2: So the lifeguard let me go up on his tower to look. It looked like every kid had on the same bathing suit.
0: Of course.
2: It was crazy. And we were starting to panic, freaking out, and I'm pretty sure we prayed. And I'm walking down the beach and about to give up and contact the police when somebody walks up to me. I don't know how far down the beach I gone. "Are you looking for a kid?" And Ben had wandered around. I think an older lady or a lady had found him and was about to call the police or something like that. I don't remember the specifics now, but literally I walked down to the beach almost exactly where he was.
0: Wow.
2: And God brought him to us. It was a miracle. God is so good.
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5: Time now for a local Sports Ohio report. Guardians able to pick up a win over Washington yesterday, 3-2, and avoid a three-game sweep by the Nationals. The offense squeaked out just enough. All three runs came in the fifth inning. Enhal Martinez continues to be solid. 2 hits and an RBI. Chase DeLauter, 2 hits and an RBI. Travis Panzana, also 2 hits for Cleveland. But the Guardians got good pitching again. Gavin Williams worked 7 innings, 3 hits, allowed just 1 run. Williams, the ace of the staff right now, 8-3 on the season. Cade Smith with a save. He did give up a run in the ninth, but hung on with 2 strikeouts. Meanwhile, we go to NHL. Last night, it was all Carolina. The Hurricanes move within a victory of the Stanley Cup Final. Beat Montreal 4-0 on Wednesday, which means they take a 3-1 lead in the Eastern Conference Finals. Game 5 Friday night in North Carolina. Mike Breckenridge, 104.5, The River.
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0: Because you're good.
1: Thanks for hanging. We're Josh and Hannah. This is the River Morning Show. And don't you just love seeing your kids or your grandkids or your nieces and nephews smile?
2: Oh, yeah.
1: It's literally the best thing.
2: It makes your heart so happy.
1: The only thing better than seeing them smile is when you caused it.
2: Then, well, of course.
1: Then it's like, ah.
2: I did it.
1: I did that, and there is the evidence. My son, yes. Will, is just the best. He was always a smiley baby. He was a very, very happy little kid, and he continues to be as a young man. He bought a car. That car had some trouble.
2: Okay.
1: And it's an old, it's like it's 22 years old or
2: That's
1: something.
2: That's like a rite of passage as a teenager.
1: 100%.
2: Sure.
1: And there's nothing wrong with the car. It needed some things, so it's fine. I'm saying this because we bought it from my brother and he might be listening. It's okay. The car's great, dude. It's fine.
2: So grateful.
1: We are. It needed a new battery, mm-hmm. so we went and got it a new battery, and that battery promptly died.
2: Oh, no.
1: And we found out the reason why was because we left a light on inside the car. Well, I decided to surprise him when I went and picked him up from work.
2: Yeah?
1: I jumped his car, drove it around, made sure the thing was safe, and then picked him up, and he came out, and he, did the double take.
2: Biggest smile.
1: He was like, oh, Dad, my car.
2: We love that.
1: And, one of his coworkers was walking in after a delivery, because it's a pizza place, and he's like, hey, who's car? He's like, my car.
2: Yes.
1: This is my car. And it's funny too because his car sounds terrible. It makes this noise all the time. But he's like,
2: to do that, Josh.
1: These are just little things. They're wins. And honestly, his reaction and the big smile, it's a memory that I'll hold on to as a dad. Because I need those moments remembering, you know what? I did the thing. And I did the right thing. For you and me, it's easy to move on from the wins. Today, revel in them a little bit.
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2: 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I'm Ty Higgins with a check of overnight numbers in Chicago, with corn for July down a penny at 451 and a half. December, 476 and three quarters, down three quarters of a cent. Soybeans for July up by 2 points at 1187 and a quarter. November new crop, 1183 a bushel, up a penny and a half. And wheat for July down 4 and a half overnight at 618 a bushel. 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After yesterday's close, live cattle for June, 320 higher at 251.42. August 242.50 up 335. September feeders 477 higher at 351.80. And June lean hogs 97.60 up $1.47. 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
8: Increasing sunshine in the forecast for today, with our high ranging for the mid to upper 70s. We're clear tonight and tomorrow too. Overnight low dropping to the low 50s.
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1: How old are you?
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0: You know you're getting old when, you can fill in the blank, please do, so I don't stand by myself here. 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You know you're getting old when coffee drinks don't make any sense anymore. You guys will remember this. I was looking at this coffee menu last week, and Hannah and producer Mike, you guys like different stuff than I do. You use and drink words I don't use and drink.
3: Sure.
0: So I saw something new and different. I asked out loud, chocolate protein matcha cold brew.
3: Right.
0: You remember this?
3: Yes, because ew.
0: Okay,
3: That's not a thing.
0: I didn't know. So matcha, Mike, you're like the matcha guy. Hannah, you are too, really. Mike, matcha doesn't go in coffee? Like, what's the wrong thing here?
4: I am not a coffee guy,
0: right.
4: But I was thinking, like, something doesn't add up there. I was like, something about chocolate with matcha.
0: So those
4: does
3: well,
4: not
3: Well, matcha
4: work.
3: Is very grassy flavored. Uh-huh. I love matcha.
0: Yeah.
3: That's probably my go-to drink. And it's very earthy. So to put that with a chocolate cold brew makes zero sense whatsoever.
0: So now we come full circle to the me being old part. It's just because I can't read.
3: Yeah. We just had to look over your shoulder.
0: It was chocolate protein mocha.
3: Mocha cold brew. I think both Mike and I were like, oh.
4: Yeah. The light bulb moment went off after that.
0: I've had these progressive lenses in my glasses for a long time now. I still do not know how to use
3: them. But you know why I was proud of you? You asked us if you should try it. Before you even realized it was mocha, you were like, should I try this chocolate protein matcha cold brew?
0: You should have said
3: yes. We were
0: yes.
3: like, that's disgusting. But like, kudos on you for trying something wild.
0: This is why I don't try things new, because I'm willing to do insanity like that doesn't even exist. How did you know you were getting old? Call or text 800-609-1049.
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0: I'm Josh. She's Hannah. 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
1: How old are you?
2: I'm not telling.
0: I knew I was getting old when I couldn't read.
3: Oh, yeah.
0: And I thought it said chocolate protein matcha cold brew.
3: Which would have been disgusting.
0: I don't drink matcha. You guys do. So I asked and you adequately and accurately ridiculed me.
3: Well, that was before we actually saw the menu item and we were very concerned that this thing even existed. But then when we realized it was just your bifocals or whatever,
0: excuse me,
3: ridicule happened.
0: Progressive lenses. And I have regressed because of my progressive lenses.
3: You're supposed to say mocha, not matcha.
0: Yeah, you can call or text how you knew you were getting old. Misery and agedness loves company. Call or text 800-609-1049. Producer Mike, who do we got on text?
4: Gina in Westerville said, I just said at dinner last night that I know I'm getting old because I actually like coleslaw now.
0: I've always liked coleslaw.
3: I love coleslaw, Gina. If that's a sign of age, then I was like 80 when I was 4.
0: Punch it!
4: Karen in Zanesville said, I knew I was getting old when you walk down the hallway and you hear your knee go snap, crackle, pop.
0: Yeah, for real,
3: One of the best cereals. You can do so much with it.
0: It really is.
4: Barb and Carol said, I knew I was old when I am so excited to go to bed at night.
0: Every day. Best time of the day.
3: Yes.
0: Hannah, the more I listen to this, you and I are old.
3: Look, that's fine. I have accepted the gray hairs and all.
0: Paul, how about you? How did you know you were getting old?
5: Well, I'm still old-fashioned, and I believe in praying on my knees.
3: Aww.
5: And younger in my life, I would finish the prayer, say amen, and jump right up and go about my day.
0: Uh-oh.
5: Well, now that I've got older, I really appreciate the coffee table and the end table who give me support.
3: There you go.
5: When I go to stand up.
0: For me, it'd be like stop, drop, and roll, and just wherever you end up, say your prayer, and then call for help.
3: Yes.
5: Exactly. Yeah. Can't do it without the coffee table and end table. So that's how I know I'm getting older.
0: Paul, keep praying. Keep hitting your knees, man. Wear out the floor, dude.
5: You got it.
6: It's like having friends around your kitchen table to start your day. Friends you invited over. Josh and Hannah aren't the break-in for breakfast type.
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well with my soul. I need a peace that only heaven knows.

0: I'm Tammy, and I am the river. The river has been instrumental as I went through a major health issue, driving back and forth for 11 months to physical therapy and vestibular therapy, and I had to have brain surgery, and had another surgery this March and another one just about a month ago now, and I'm still healing from that. When I was losing hope, the songs I needed to hear, I felt it was God speaking to me through them.
1: Tammy, thank you for sharing that, and we're so honored to be kind of on this journey with you. Now, when you consider all of the good God's doing through the river, and then the fact that you're supporting the river, what would you say to somebody who's thinking about maybe doing that or hearing about giving as

0: an opportunity for the first time.
1: We need to keep this ministry on there. It helps so many people, especially during these times. We need the river. We need this ministry, and we need to be able to have you all there to help us all get through these times, you know, while we're walking with God.
2: Tammy, thank you. And as you hear that story, your story's different because you're a different person. But I think we all can resonate with needing hope and needing that connection to Jesus. 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
3: Time now for your River News Report, where locally, residents across Wayne and Holmes counties who are struggling with mental health challenges may soon see expanded support thanks to a new wave of funding for local organizations. 13 organizations have been awarded a total of $65,000 in mental health microgrants from the United Way of Wayne and Holmes counties. The funding marks the first cycle in a newly redesigned, more responsive grant model from the United Way, aimed at meeting community needs in real time. And the city of Rittman has been awarded a new planning grant from the Akron Metropolitan Area Transportation Study. The $50,000 grant is being made available through the study's Connecting Communities Planning Grant Program to help Rittman develop plans that promote neighborhood connectivity and active transportation. Rittman's active transportation plan is expected to include recommendations to improve access between its downtown, the surrounding neighborhoods, and nearby trails by encouraging both pedestrian and bicycle travel. And finally, a summer art exhibit showcasing gallery works by tattoo artists will open up on June 6th at the CIX Gallery and Lounge in Worcester. The exhibit will run through August 11th. I'm Ron Hamilton for 104.5 The River.
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7: River Weather. Increasing sunshine in the forecast for today, with our high ranging for the mid to upper 70s. We're clear tonight and tomorrow too. Overnight low dropping to the low 50s.
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0: We're Josh and Hannah. This is the River Morning Show. And everybody's got them. I want to know the story behind your scars. And it could be a heartfelt kind of thing, but I'm actually talking about skin blemishes.
1: Oh, ew, but okay.
0: Like, you know, old war stories here. I've had two knee reconstructions.
1: Oh, my goodness.
0: I know.
1: Were those high school?
0: One was high school. One was 10 years later. One was playing soccer for a good team in high school. One was playing church league softball.
1: No, yeah. No. Yeah. That'll get you every time. It's so competitive
0: every
1: out there.
0: Time. Well, I was going too far and I tried to stop and I didn't stop. Anyway, my kids, when they were little, my kids loved playing with those scars because if you smushed them just right, they looked like little worms.
1: It might be too early for this.
0: Stop and they're it. Super smooth because when they healed, you know, there's like no hair on them on my knees.
1: Yeah.
0: So anyway.
1: I really thought I would be fine with this conversation.
0: You're not, are you?
1: That made my tummy turn a little bit.
0: All right, so sorry. Pivoting over to producer Mike, what scars do you have?
2: When I was a teenager, I made the decision to ride down a wet hill on my Razor scooter.
1: Oh, ooh, geez. Those Razor scooters. Ooh, they hurt your ankles every time, but what'd you do?
2: Mm-hmm. I hurt my elbows and my knees. So I hit all four of them.
1: Yeah.
2: And I was at my grandparents' house, and so I had to walk down the street a little ways. And as I was walking back, I was obviously in pain.
0: Oh, yeah.
2: And this older gentleman looks at me and is like, sometimes you just get in pain, kid.
1: Oh, he's like, welcome to life.
0: Thanks for nothing. Yeah. Thanks for nothing. All right, I don't want to hear about your scars. Mainly talking about the physical ones on your body. Call or text 800-609-1049. We're going to share those old war stories.
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5: Big

0: We're Josh and Hannah. This is the River Morning Show. When you share the river with somebody, they're going to hear all about Jesus and encouraging music like that. And they also might get the opportunity to share about that one scar they've got that no one's ever asked about.
1: Because everybody wants that moment.
0: I kind of do. Yeah, okay. I don't wear shorts anymore. I'm that guy. And so no one can see my enormous knee scars.
1: Mm-hmm.
0: I had two reconstructive knee surgeries because at one point I was an athlete.
1: Yeah.
0: I am no longer
1: an athlete. At one point, in days past.
0: Yeah, it really is, because it really is. The first one I did 30 years ago.
1: Ugh.
0: Now.
1: Do they ever, like, can you tell when it's going to rain? Can you tell when the snow's coming
0: I'm old enough now that just kind of always hurt.
1: Oh, goodness.
0: I'm on my way to knee replacements, but we won't worry about that, at least for now. So those are my scars. Producer Mike decided to go all fours, elbows, knees, going down a hill on a razor scooter.
2: Yeah, that wasn't fun.
0: Nice job.
1: I'm just impressed that that's what got hurt, because it was always the ankles growing up with those razor scooters every single time. Yeah. And somehow you got more creative.
2: Yeah. There are plenty of moments of the ankles, too, but that was the highlight.
0: All right, so last but not least, Hannah, what are your scars?
1: Well, I hate to piggyback off of you, but mine is also a knee scar.
0: What happened?
1: Well, so it's either on the Scioto Trail or there's one like called the Lakota, I believe, closer to Cincinnati.
0: Yep.
1: I was probably 9 years old. And let me start with this. I have never been, and I'm still not, a confident cyclist.
0: Okay.
1: And I admit that fully. Bikes and me do not get along. I can do it, but if you try to wave at me, don't expect a wave back. I have to focus.
0: So you're not going to be one of those look mom, no hands.
1: No, not at all. So here we are doing this family bike ride. We're nowhere near our vehicle because we're, I don't know, trying to go 10 miles, let's say. And we're halfway through. And I'm getting a little wobbly, and there's this divot in the path. And my front wheel hits the divot with enough chaos and lack of confidence as a cyclist. I go flipping over the handlebars.
0: Ah, yikes.
1: And this is where I plead you, friends. Do not litter. Please do not be kind to our earth and to my knees, because I hit glass. Which was really fun when you're halfway through a 10-mile bike ride.
0: Well, and also when you are flying through the air and landing on it.
1: Yes.
0: That's worse.
1: So, big chunk of the knee, just totally scarred. But I like what you said earlier about yours, Josh.
0: What?
1: You said your knee scars now no longer grow hair.
0: That's true.
1: Neither does mine.
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4: Time now for a local Sports Ohio report. Guardians able to pick up a win over Washington yesterday, 3-2, and avoid a three-game sweep by the Nationals. The offense squeaked out just enough. All three runs came in the fifth inning. Enhal Martinez continues to be solid. Two hits and an RBI. Chase DeLauter, two hits and an RBI. Travis Banzana, also two hits for Cleveland. But the Guardians got good pitching again. Gavin Williams worked seven innings, three hits, allowed just one run. Williams, the ace of the staff right now, 8-3 on the season. Cade Smith with a save. He did give up a run in the ninth, but hung on with two strikeouts. Meanwhile, we go to NHL. Last night, it was all Carolina. The Hurricanes move within a victory of the Stanley Cup Final. Beat Montreal 4-0 on Wednesday, which means they take a 3-1 lead in the Eastern Conference Finals. Game 5 Friday night in North Carolina. Mike Breckenridge, 104.5, The River.
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3: True story. In the Bible, in the New Testament, there's a fella named Matthew. Matthew was a tax collector. And one day he was sitting at his little tax booth, counting some coins, doing his unpopular job for the Roman government. Because here's the thing, people hated tax collectors.
1: He was a traitor.
3: Yeah, that's what they'd call them, greedy traitors. And then Jesus happens to wander by and says something completely unexpected to Matthew. Follow me.
1: Like, we're going to include this guy?
3: Yeah, exactly. Can you imagine what people were thinking? Wait, Jesus is asking him to follow him? But Matthew didn't hesitate. He left his money, his booth, his old life behind, and he followed Jesus just like that. His life flipped upside down. And later, Matthew threw a big dinner at his house to celebrate. And guess who he invited? Not the popular people, not those that the world would deem worthy. No, it was other tax collectors, people that nobody else wanted around. And naturally, the Pharisees, the snooty religious leaders of the time, saw Jesus there and were like, why is he eating with those sinners? You know, just all pretentious. What is he doing over there?
1: One of my least favorite lines in the entire Bible. Guys, come on.
3: But Jesus explains it. He says he didn't come for people who thought they were already perfect. He came for everyone, especially people like you, like me, and people just like Matthew. And that's a true story.
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13: Sunshine in the forecast for today with our high ranging for the mid to upper 70s. We're clear tonight and tomorrow too. Overnight low dropping to the low 50s.
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0: 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She's Hannah. 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
1: News that'll make you go,
2: Wait. What?
3: Josh, what in this wild world did you find today?
0: It's just a question, really. Why do we invent new ways to make ourselves miserable?
3: Okay.
0: Denver hosts an ultra marathon. That's a 50K.
3: Oh, ouch.
0: 31 miles. Uh-huh. It's called the International... It's the International Taco Bell 50K.
3: What? Wait, what?
0: Runners have to stop at 10 Taco Bell locations along the route, and at 9 of them, they have to order and actually consume specific menu items. For example, by the 4th Taco Bell stop, participants have to have eaten a Chalupa Supreme or a Crunchwrap Supreme.
3: Oh, my stomach.
0: And by the 8th stop, a Burrito Supreme or a Nachos Bel Grande.
3: This is no good, I tell you what.
0: The race has to be completed within 11 hours. All receipts and wrappers have to be kept as proof that you bought and ate.
3: We are
0: such
3: so
0: things.
3: Bored.
0: There is a zero tolerance policy on yakking.
3: You can't yak.
0: You're not. If you retch, you're out. You're disqualified.
3: Nobody will be left. There's no way there's any man left standing.
0: There's one way.
3: No.
0: There's one
3: no,
0: way.
3: Josh.
0: And you can't
3: no.
0: use the bathroom as needed,
3: no.
0: okay?
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0: 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And I thank you so, so much.
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0: 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Tracy, what?
3: So I work at a grocery store, and it's not necessarily me, but it happened. I see it for a lot of husbands out there, that their wife sends them out to buy something at the grocery store.
0: Yeah.
3: And they want to make sure they're getting the right thing so they can take a picture of it and send it to the wife to make sure that they don't mess up, because they'll be in trouble when they get home if they do.
0: So you're saying there's a good use for phones?
4: That is the perfect example.
0: I mean, it used to be if you were needed, it had to be a bat symbol. Now it's just a ding on your phone, and it has saved my marriage.
3: Yeah, I see it all every day.
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0: Uplifting and encouraging the river. Glad you're here. 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Good morning.
1: It's easy to trust God when he's leading you somewhere that feels good.
0: It's like a mountaintop thing.
1: Yeah.
0: Like, it's really pretty up here.
1: Yes, kind of like your own version of the Promised Land. In the Bible, that was a place described as overflowing with milk and honey, meaning blessing and comfort. We love those seasons.
0: Yes, please.
1: But what about when the place God leads you doesn't look promising at all? When life feels more like chaos than a blessing. Maybe it's a job you didn't expect, or a slow season, a tough diagnosis. In my Bible study, we studied this moment in scripture where God brings his people back to their homeland after years away. That sounds like it would be an amazing time, but when they get there, it's completely torn down. The Bible describes it as decimated. And instead of saying, oh, wrong turn, God says, right here in the middle of the chaos, this is where I'm rebuilding you. And maybe that's where you are. Maybe the place you're standing doesn't look like a blessing yet, but the same God who leads you into the good seasons also stands with you in the broken ones. And he's not afraid of ruins. He restores them. So if your season doesn't look like milk and honey, don't assume you're off track. You might be standing in the exact place God is getting ready to make new. The River.
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7: The River Weather.
8: Increasing sunshine in the forecast for today, with our high ranging for the mid to upper 70s. We're clear tonight and tomorrow too. Overnight low dropping to the low 50s.
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0: This is the River Morning Show where Josh and Hannah. Now, you never want to wish away the present in hopes of the future.
1: Sure.
0: You got to be like in the moment,
1: yeah.
0: Right? Well, there are times when we need to recognize what's coming. And what's coming, Hannah, is a deadline.
1: Ooh, that sounds like pressure.
0: August 2nd is the deadline. That's the last day to sign up for the River's Egyptian excursion.
1: Yes!
0: Cannot wait for that. So here's what's going to happen. All right, Haley and I and you are headed to Egypt, and we are going to see with you together the pyramids, the Valley of the Kings, the cruise along the Nile. It's going to be happening. We're going to see some of the oldest structures on Earth.
1: That's amazing.
0: And as we see ancient temples and sites dedicated to false gods, yes, we will. It's Egypt.
1: Right.
0: That's
1: right,
0: kind
1: right.
0: of all
1: of
0: they
1: history.
0: Had.
1: Yep.
0: We're going to worship and recognize Jesus, the one true God.
1: Amen.
0: In those places together. The God who orchestrated the days, years, and millennia of history to work for his glory and for our good. This is going to be epic, but there is a deadline. Okay, so we're looking off into the future. November 2nd, we take off. August 2nd is the deadline. Why wait till then?
1: Don't do it.
0: No.
1: Don't do it.
0: Go ahead and sign up now. Purchase your trip. You can see the itinerary. Everything you need to know is when you text the word Egypt to 800-609-1049. Text Egypt.
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0: I'm Josh. She's Hannah. This is the River Morning Show. Good morning.
1: You love them so much. But sometimes you have to use threats. I want to know why this is such a guy thing.
0: Oh, okay. I didn't know if you were going kids, nieces, nephews. You're going spouse.
1: Such a guy thing.
0: Dudes.
1: The other day, my husband Chris and I were running some errands together. We started at Home Depot. Chris is building a new fire pit patio in our backyard and needed some supplies.
0: A manly thing.
1: He
0: nice.
1: Is, yeah. I mean, he is Mr. Home Construction Guy Extraordinaire.
0: Awesome.
1: So we start walking around, and I'm looking at him, and he's limping a little bit.
0: Mm-hmm.
1: And it turns out that the day before, he had injured his hip in some way. We think it was maybe running with Bear, our dog.
0: Okay.
1: But as we start walking around the store, it just keeps getting worse, and he's grunting, and he's like leaning to one side, and he just keeps saying, my hip.
0: He's walking around Lowe's or whatever, being like,
1: He just keeps grunting. So when we get to our next stop at Meijer, I say, why don't you just stay in the truck? Nope, he wants to come inside.
0: Well, right, because he's going to do this thing with his wife in the store.
1: Sure,
0: he's going to go with her, yeah.
1: So we start pushing the cart around, and he's leaning on it, and he keeps, grunt, my hip, grunt. So I say, go sit on the benches or go to the car.
0: You're sending him go to the bench.
1: Because he's in pain. He's in pain, and he's possibly making it worse.
0: He is
1: right?
0: manning up. He is walking with his wife through the store. Yes.
1: And but apparently he's lining up with you because he says, no, I'm fine. So we keep going.
0: Mm-hmm.
1: We
0: mm-hmm.
1: finally make it to the grocery side of the store. Grunt. my hip. I look at this man and I have to resort to a threat. Christopher, if you don't go sit in the car, I am going to give you a different algae. I had to. This man finally relents and hobbles his way to the car. But why does it take so long to get there?
0: Okay. I'm going to give you a different... That could go any kind of direction at all. But
1: just if you were injured, go sit down. It's okay. Why do you have to be so stubborn?
0: Because it's not okay. It is born into us. You will overcome and you will not go to the doctor either, by the way.
1: Oh, no.
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0: uplifting and encouraging the river. Good morning. This is the River Morning Show. And I want you to know, I realize this, you have a problem.
1: Oh?
0: Yeah, you do.
1: Okay.
0: I'm just going to let that sit there because I have a problem too. And we are people with problems. So think of, you thought of something right away. You might have wondered, how do you know you creep? No, it's not, I didn't really know what your actual problem is, but I know you've got one. I know you've got one because I do too. I got plenty of them. Think of that problem you have no solution to. Because some of our problems we can fix. You know, we kind of know the next steps. But there are problems that we've done everything we can. You know, you thinking of this problem. You've tried it all. You even asked ChatGPT for advice. But you can't fix it. There's good news because you're in good company. You're just like every person who ever went to Jesus during his ministry on earth. They had no other option. They had tried it all. They had spent it all. They had been to every doctor, if you could call them that. They've been to the priests, if they were a religious person. They had done everything, and they heard about this man named Jesus who touched or spoke and healed people. And they said, that's what I need. And he's the only one who can do it. And so they did everything they could to get to Jesus. And here's the even better part. Jesus welcomed them. When you come to Jesus with nothing and in need, he will not respond annoyed with you. He will respond with compassion. And not pity, like you poor thing you, but with a deep connection at the gut level. Like he gets it. And he gets you. And he understands everything that brought you to that point where you are now kneeling at his feet, feeling all of the things you feel. And you have a place there. He's been reserving it for you. He's not going to scold you for coming to him last. You're not going to come around the corner to Jesus, find him tapping his foot and looking at his watch, going, where you been? He will see you. He will ask what you need, and he will welcome you home. So today, don't make him your last option. I got to remember to make him the first place I turn when I've got a need that only he can supply the answer to. And again, and remember that he's not going to look at me and go, I told you so. But he's going to look at the seat next to him and go, hey, come on. This is for you. Let's talk.
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2: 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I'm Ty Higgins. 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
9: Sunshine in the forecast for today with our high ranging for the mid to upper 70s. We're clear tonight and tomorrow too. Overnight low dropping to the low 50s.
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1: Get a dog, they said. It'll be fun, they said.
0: Uh-huh.
1: If you've gotten a puppy before, you know all the fun and joy that it can bring.
0: Yes.
1: But what you are more acutely aware of is the absolute chaos and hair falling out moments that they create.
0: And you don't mean the dog shedding. You mean your hair falling out.
1: My own hair is falling out. My husband and I have a Swiss Mountain Dog puppy named Bear, and he is just so cute.
0: He is. He's simply adorable.
1: And he's terrible. He's awful. I was just laying on the couch. It had been a long day. I was trying to just relax after coming home from work, and Chris, my husband, had just let Bear out to go potty. And when he came back in, he had the zoomies.
0: Of course.
1: And this adorable creature comes barreling at me, skyrockets into the air, and body slams on top of me.
0: You say he's a big puppy.
1: While that moment was rough, I recovered from that. What I will never recover from...
0: Ooh, now we're getting good. Okay, now we're getting good.
1: ...is the fact that while this cute little puppy had been outside going potty, he decided he was going to break dance through his not so little poo-poo potty time.
0: No!
1: Oh! So when he body slammed me, I was covered in poo prints.
0: Ah.
1: I was covered. It was on me. It was on the couch. I immediately started crying because I didn't know what else to do.
0: There's nothing you could do.
1: I will never be the same.
0: I'm traumatized, and I just heard the story. This hasn't happened to me.
1: If you have had a moment when your precious fur baby decided to break your sanity, call or text to share 800-609-1049.
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1: Get a dog, they said. It'll be fun, they said.
0: It is fun.
1: It is. If you sound a little broken when you laugh, it's a sign that you've had a puppy before. And you know how fun and absolutely chaotic it can be. My husband and I have a Swiss Mountain Dog puppy named Bear. And the other day, I was relaxing on the couch when Bear, fresh from going potty outside, zoomed in, body slammed all 50 plus pounds of him onto me. I was fine until I realized he had absolutely stomped through his own poo outside, and I was covered in poo prints.
0: Somebody must have shown him like Instagram photos of kids who do like the handprint paint. And he's like, I'll do that for mom.
1: I am so scarred and so unwell that I was just absolutely, I mean, it was on the couch. It was on me.
0: Trying to think of what this might have sounded like. Not you crying, but him running around and be like.
1: I can't even back to that moment in that detail. Every footstep. So gross. No, Josh. So please join me. Share the time your fur baby broke your sanity. Call or text 800-609-1049. Barb, how did your puppers break you?
2: He was a holy terror from the minute we got him.
1: Oh, no.
2: And just like would run across the back of the couch and jump on us, and I would cry and cry. I'm like, he's not my dog.
1: Yes.
2: So my husband let me go pick out another shepherd for me because we always had two.
1: Yeah.
2: And so I brought this white German shepherd home from Amish country, and he's the sweetest baby, but now not thinking we had two shepherds 10 weeks old at the same time, and it was a nightmare.
1: Oh, yeah. I cannot imagine.
0: Wow.
2: It was a nightmare, and it's still, they're 2 years old, almost three, and it's still like having two toddlers.
1: Yeah.
0: How many sweaters have you put together with all their fur?
1: Right?
2: Yeah. Well, good thing I clean for a living. So
0: there you go.
2: I'm constantly cleaning up my house. But it is. We've had multiple stories like that, and it's times two. So I feel your pain.
1: And they are our biggest loves, but also our biggest pains in the rear end.
0: They say that. Your biggest strength is also your biggest weakness. It's the same way with how much you love that dog.
1: Yes.
2: That's right. They're like my third and fourth child.
1: Yes. Aww.
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0: place. We're Josh and Hannah. Good morning. This is the River Morning Show.
1: And here's a happy heart story for you. You know how sometimes you lose something and think, well, that's gone forever.
0: Super sad moment, that realization.
1: Well, an Australian woman thought the same thing when she lost her iPad while traveling in the U.S. 2 years ago. She had hundreds of photos and even a whole animation project on it, like super personal stuff. And then, out of the blue, she gets a notification that her iPad has been turned on in Columbus, Ohio, of all places.
0: Okay. Yes.
1: So she jumps on Reddit and posts in this Columbus forum, kind of throwing it out there like, hey, this is a long shot, but miracle maybe. Can anyone in Ohio help? And Ohioans did what Ohioans do and showed up.
0: They threw another shrimp on the bobby.
1: People started brainstorming in the comments. They narrowed it down to Hilliard. And finally, someone from a local company called eCycle saw the post. Turns out the iPad had been sitting in their shop, their repair company. So someone had turned in this iPad to quote unquote repair it. They checked the serial number, confirmed it was hers, and now it's being sent all the way back to Australia.
0: Yes.
1: She said it felt like a Finding Nemo story, and now her iPad is just swimming all the way back home.
0: And did they leave it on so she can track it?
1: Like, I hope so. That would make sense. Absolutely. And I just love that even 2 years later, something you thought was gone for good with the help of the community can still find its way back to you. And that's a happy heart story for you.
2: It's like having friends around your kitchen table to start your day. Friends you invited over. Josh and Hannah aren't the break-in for breakfast type.
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0: Josh and Hannah. This is the River Morning Show. Good morning. And I've got good news and I've got bad news. And it's about God's plans versus our plans.
1: Mm-hmm.
0: You know the verse, I can do all things through Christ who strengthens me, right? We've seen and heard this verse used all kinds of different things, different times. I've been watching sports my whole life, and so many athletes, you know, will tag on Philippians 4:13, which is great. I absolutely love it. We use that as an overcomer verse. Whatever I'm facing, I can beat it because God. Woo! Which is true.
1: Yes.
0: But have you read Philippians 4:12? The verse right before Philippians 4:13. This is what Paul was dealing with. He's the writer of Philippians. And in Philippians 4:12, it says, I know how to live on almost nothing or with everything. I've learned the secret of living in every situation, whether it's with a full stomach or empty, with plenty or little.
1: Mm.
0: Then the verse comes, for I can do everything through Christ who strengthens me. So I've got to learn that this verse means because of Jesus, I can do everything he calls me to, even when I don't have enough, even when I lose, even when evil wins in times of plenty and in times of struggle. I can do whatever Jesus has asked me to because of him. It doesn't just mean everything will be great because God. It just means God is with me in the highs and the lows. And as long as I'm following his footsteps, he'll give me the strength to do it.
2: Time now for your River Business Report, where the proportion of Americans without health insurance held steady at around 8% of the population in 2025, according to new findings out from the Centers for Disease Control and Prevention. The national survey results published today show the uninsured rate has stayed down from where it was a few years ago. However, changes from the Trump administration officials say could increase this rate in the years ahead. And the typical CEO compensation package rose nearly 6% in 2025 to $17.7 million as company boards rewarded their top executives for bigger profits and higher stock prices and gave them incentives to stick around and make even more money for shareholders in the years ahead. Also, the median employee at these companies earned $89,000, which reflects a 4.7% increase year over year. I'm Ron Hamilton for 104.5 The River.
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12: Weather, the forecast for the next several days, wall-to-wall sunshine in place as we're finishing off today. Our high right around 70 or so, touch of a north wind. Mainly clear tonight, low 45, and we are sunny for tomorrow, the high 75. Highs are ranging from the low to mid-70s this weekend. We'll see plenty of sun. I'm meteorologist Jennifer Naramore.
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1: With Josh and Hannah, this is the River Morning Show. I believe in miracle power in a wonder-working God. 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
2: We were in Florida for Christmas break. I'm a teacher. And my son, who's about to turn 29 here in a few months, was a little guy, 4, 5, 6, 7, something like that. And we were at the beach, and we were just playing, having a great time. And then his name is Ben. We just kind of said, "Where's Ben? Where's Ben?" And
1: oh,
2: we started looking. And my brother-in-law, who had lost a friend when he was young to drowning, was looking around the rocks in the water. We were freaking out. He had on a bathing suit that had like the Disney Tarzan figure on it.
3: Yeah.
2: So the lifeguard let me go up on his tower to look. It looked like every kid had on the same bathing suit.
1: Of course.
2: It was crazy. And we were starting to panic, freaking out. And I'm pretty sure we prayed. And I'm walking down the beach and about to give up and contact the police when somebody walks up to me. I don't know how far down the beach I've gone. "Are you looking for a kid?" And Ben had wandered around. I think an older lady or a lady had found him and was about to call the police or something like that. I don't remember the specifics now. But literally, I walked down to the beach almost exactly where he was.
1: Wow.
2: And God brought him to us. It was a miracle. God is so good.
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0: guys.
1: Thanks for hanging. We're Josh and Hannah. This is the River Morning Show. And don't you just love seeing your kids or your grandkids or your nieces and nephews smile?
2: Oh, yeah.
1: It's literally the best thing.
2: It makes your heart so happy.
1: The only thing better than seeing them smile is when you caused it.
2: Then, well, of course.
1: Then it's like, ah.
2: I did it.
1: I did that, and there is the evidence. My son, yes. Will, is just the best. He was always a smiley baby. He was a very, very happy little kid, and he continues to be as a young man. He bought a car. That car had some trouble.
2: Okay.
1: And it's an old, it's like it's 22 years old or
2: That's
1: something.
2: That's like a rite of passage as a teenager.
1: 100%.
2: Sure.
1: And there's nothing wrong with the car. It needed some things, so it's fine. I'm saying this because we bought it from my brother, and he might be listening. It's okay. The car's great, dude. It's fine.
2: So grateful.
1: Right. We are. It needed a new battery, so we went and got it a new battery, and that battery promptly died.
2: Oh, no.
1: And we found out the reason why was because we left the light on inside the car. Well, I decided to surprise him when I went and picked him up from work.
2: Yeah?
1: I jumped his car, drove it around, made sure the thing was safe, and then picked him up, and he came out, and he, like, did the double take.
2: Biggest smile.
1: Biggest smile. He was like, oh, Dad, my car.
2: We love that.
1: And, like, one of his coworkers was walking in after a delivery because it's a pizza place, and he's like, hey, who's car? He's like, my car.
2: Yes.
1: Like, this is my car. And it's funny too because his car sounds terrible. It makes this noise all the time.
2: Not
1: but he's like
2: to do that, Josh.
1: These are just little things. They're wins. And honestly, his reaction and the big smile, like, it's a memory that I'll hold on to as a dad. Because I need those moments remembering, you know what? I did the thing, and I did the right thing. For you and me, it's easy to move on from the wins. Today, revel in them a little bit.
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0: And Haley in the afternoons. 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
1: How old are you?
2: I'm not telling.
0: You know you're getting old when... You can fill in the blank, please do, so I don't stand by myself here. 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You know you're getting old when coffee drinks don't make any sense anymore. You guys will remember this. I was looking at this coffee menu last week, and Hannah and producer Mike, you guys like different stuff than I do. You use and drink words I don't use and drink.
3: Sure.
0: So I saw something new and different. I asked out loud, chocolate protein matcha cold brew.
3: Right.
0: You remember this?
3: Yes, because ew.
0: Okay,
3: That's not a thing.
0: I didn't know. So matcha, Mike, you're like the matcha guy. Hannah, you are too, really. Mike, matcha doesn't go in coffee? Like, what's the wrong thing here?
4: I am not a coffee guy,
0: right?
4: But I was thinking, like, something doesn't add up there. I was like, something about chocolate with matcha.
0: So those
4: does
3: well,
4: not
3: matcha
4: work.
3: Is very grassy flavored. Uh-huh. I love matcha.
0: Yeah.
3: That's probably my go-to drink. And it's very earthy. So to put that with a chocolate cold brew makes zero sense whatsoever.
0: So now we come full circle to the me being old part. It's just because I can't read.
3: Yeah. We just had to look over your shoulder.
0: It was chocolate protein mocha.
3: Mocha cold brew. I think both Mike and I were like, oh.
4: Yeah. The light bulb moment went off after that.
0: I've had these progressive lenses in my glasses for a long time now. I still do not know how to use
3: them.
0: But
3: you know why I was proud of you? You asked us if you should try it. Before you even realized it was mocha, you were like, should I try this chocolate protein matcha cold brew?
0: You should have said yes.
3: We were like, that's disgusting. Like, kudos on you for trying something wild.
0: This is why I don't try things new, because I'm willing to do insanity like that doesn't even exist. How did you know you were getting old? Call or text 800-609-1049.
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0: 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She's Hannah. 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
1: How old are you?
2: I'm not telling.
0: I knew I was getting old when I couldn't read.
3: Oh, yeah.
0: And I thought it said chocolate protein matcha cold brew.
3: Which would have been disgusting.
0: I don't drink matcha. You guys do, so I asked, and you adequately and accurately ridiculed me.
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3: the ridicule happened.
0: Progressive lenses. And I have regressed because of my progressive lenses.
3: You're supposed to say mocha, not matcha.
0: Yeah, you can call or text how you knew you were getting old. 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Producer Mike, who do we got on text?
4: Gina in Westerville said, I just said at dinner last night that I know I'm getting old because I actually like coleslaw now.
0: I've always liked coleslaw.
3: I love coleslaw, Gina. If that's a sign of age, then I was like 80 when I was 4.
0: Punch it!
4: Karen in Zanesville said, I knew I was getting old when you walk down the hallway and you hear your knee go snap, crackle, pop.
0: Yeah, for real,
3: One of the best cereals. You can do so much with it.
0: It really is.
4: Barb and Carol said, I knew I was old when I am so excited to go to bed at night.
0: Every day. Best time of the day.
3: Yes. Hannah,
0: the more I listen to this, you and I are old.
3: Look, that's fine. I have accepted the gray hairs and all.
0: Paul, how about you? How did you know you were getting old?
5: Well, I'm still old-fashioned, and I believe in praying on my knees.
3: Aww.
5: And younger in my life, I would finish the prayer, say amen, and jump right up and go about my day.
0: Uh-oh.
5: Well, now that I've got older, I really appreciate the coffee table and the end table who give me support.
3: There you go.
5: When I go to stand up.
0: For me, it'd be like stop, drop, and roll, and just wherever you end up, say your prayer, and then call for help.
3: Yes.
5: Exactly. Yeah. Can't do it without the coffee table and end table. So that's how I know I'm getting older.
0: Paul, keep praying. Keep hitting your knees, man. Wear out the floor, dude.
5: You got it.
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0: uplifting and encouraging the river. I'm Joe. Sometimes peace doesn't come from having the answers. It comes from just knowing God is still with you. Let's make it well from Mercy Me on the river.
1: Making well with my soul. Don't let me face this loneliness alone. Making well with my soul. I need a peace that only heaven knows. Jesus, could you please just sit and cry with me till I can sing, till I can sing.

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0: uplifting and encouraging the river. I'm Joe. So maybe there's that thing that it's a little bit of an irrational fear. You talk to your friends and your family about it, and they're like, that's crazy. They got nothing to worry about. You know, for me, I was talking to somebody a few days ago. I was telling them that I get really nervous whenever I see a car throw a cigarette out the window. Like, I swerve out of the way so that way I don't drive over it, because I think, like, with all the oils and everything on the road, that if I drive over it, my car is somehow going to explode. I've never seen this actually done before. Not sure it's even possible, but I'm also not trying to be on an episode of Mythbusters either.
1: 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When you need to be confident, your fungicide will perform. I'm Ty Higgins. As the 2026 crop gets established across Ohio, many growers have their fertility plans in place, but the season is far from predictable. Joining us, Ryan Harbison, an agronomist with AgriLiquid, to discuss how tissue sampling can help farmers better understand crop health during the growing season.
2: A lot of time in that tissue sample, you're going to see different nutrient loads, right? And so you may see an imbalance of nutrients inside that sample. And a lot of times you get the sample and then you have to go back out to the field and kind of ground truth what's actually causing that issue. Because at the base of it, it's really going to show what nutrients are available in the plant at that time, or what's in the plant at that time.
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12: The River Weather.
13: Great weather, the forecast for the next several days. Wall-to-wall sunshine in place as we're finishing off today. Our high right around 70 or so. Touch of a north wind. Mainly clear tonight, low 45, and we are sunny for tomorrow, the high 75. Highs are ranging from the low to mid-70s this weekend. We'll see plenty of sun. I'm meteorologist Jennifer Naramore.
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Josiah Queen. He's going to be at a live music festival coming to town July 16th through the 18th, along with We Are Messengers, Skillet, Lauren Daigle. 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
1: He's a worship leader, a songwriter, a husband, and a father, and nobody knows how old he is. 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
2: I
1: John
2: know.
1: Reddick.
2: The Google says not publicly available in the search results.
1: See?
2: Oh, how old are you?
1: I've seen him over several years. He doesn't look any different. I think he probably lives inside Tupperware.

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1: Uplifting and encouraging. The River.
2: I have felt the deepest loss. I have questioned if you could. And when it led me to the cross, only then I understood that even in the ruthless pain, there's a river.

uplifting and encouraging the river. I'm Joe. Coming up here today at noon. So excited. Got Ohio's own Holland joining the show. It's Ann Wilson, My Jesus, on Uplifting and Encouraging the River.

0: uplifting and encouraging the river. I'm Joe. So maybe there's that number that you try to avoid at all costs. Like if you go to the gym, the locker you avoid because there's a number that you just don't like or something like that. For me, that number has always been number 6. I know it sounds silly, but it's real, and there's actually even a name for this. It's called numerophobia, which is the fear of numbers. And it's not just me. Some people have certain other fears, like, I don't know, number 13 comes to mind a lot, number 8, number 4, not a popular number in Asian countries. But even when I was a kid, like, I would avoid any jersey number that had the number 6 in it, which meant number 6, number 16, number 26, number 36. I would avoid them all at all costs. And even in junior high, I was playing football, and I got assigned the number 66. And I was like, well, I guess this is my sign to quit.
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0: It's the river. I'm Joe. Maybe there is that thing that you won. You got to get a lifetime supply of something, or you actually won a car or something cool like that. 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Josh, thanks for calling in. What'd you win?
1: In my senior year, 1999, at a senior prom, I won a 1964 Chevy pickup, fully restored.
0: What? At a prom?
1: Yes. At prom, yes. The community members got together and restored this Chevy pickup. And my name was the lucky one drawn.
0: Oh, man, I went to the wrong school.
1: I'm telling you, it was incredible. And I went to college and actually sold it to purchase my engagement ring for my wife. There's days I kind of wish I had that pickup back.
0: That sounds like a country song.
1: No, I'm just playing.
2: 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I'm Ty Higgins. Now that the majority of Ohio crops are in the ground, soil testing won't do you much good. It's time to start tissue sampling. Ryan Harbison is with AgriLiquid, an agronomist. He talks about some of the most common nutrient deficiencies or imbalances he tends to see in season.
3: 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Nitrogen in corn is always one that we're concerned with, right? That seems like to be the big one that everybody wants to look for. Depending on what your environmental conditions in and when your nitrogen was put on, that could be a factor.
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12: The River Weather.
13: Great weather in the forecast for the next several days. Wall-to-wall sunshine in place as we're finishing off today. Our high right around 70 or so. Touch of a north wind. Mainly clear tonight, low 45, and we are sunny for tomorrow, the high 75. Highs are ranging from the low to mid-70s this weekend. We'll see plenty of sun. I'm meteorologist Jennifer Naramore.
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If the voices that you're hearing aren't uplifting and encouraging and loving, then you know they're not from the Lord. It's Lauren Daigle, you say, on Uplifting and Encouraging the River.

0: 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The river has been very helpful for me. I work as a social worker in hospice, and there's some things that I have to just do that's not very easy, and it's just like when I need it, it comes right through, and Jesus helps me in that moment. I'm Shannon. I'm from Frazeesburg, and I am the river.
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0: It's the River. I'm Joe. Talking about the thing that you won. If you ever won like a big time prize, you can join the show. Share what you won. 800-609-1049. Or you can share about it on Facebook. River Middays with Joe. Scott, thanks for calling in. What'd you win?
1: This was back in the early 80s. I was at Quail Springs Mall in Oklahoma City. And I walked in to make a reservation or tell them we were there with my family to have dinner. And they enthusiastically greeted me. And so I said, okay, I'm here with my, you know, party of four. And they didn't show up for a little while. So I said, hey, let me go. And they didn't let me leave the restaurant. I said, no, they'll be here soon. You just wait here. Well, come to find out, when my family got there, I was their millionth customer. And I ended up winning a certificate each week for an entire year to eat dinner at their restaurant. And they made this jacket with my name on it. Garfield's Restaurant, millionth customer of the year.
0: So after eating at that restaurant, you know, every week for a year, did you find yourself getting sick of it? Like, after a while, like, that's enough.
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0: sense of spirit as we start our day, as we go through the hardships of our day. 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I am Colleen, and I am the river.
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0: Ladies and gentlemen, put your hands together for Ohio's own.
1: Yes, joining the show today, Ohio's own Holland. Holland, when you were growing up, did you listen to the river when you were a kid?
2: I did. Yes, I did. I grew up in southern Ohio, so it reached us down there.
1: Very cool. So what cities did you actually grow up in?
2: I grew up mainly in Chillicothe. I went to school in Waverly, but kind of in the middle of both of those cities. So I was back and forth all the time.
1: When you think back to growing up in Ohio, what are the parts of Ohio that feel like they shaped you as an artist?
2: That's a really good question. I think when you grow up in a place like that, it gives you a little bit more freedom as a person to really kind of come into your own in your own time. And so I think just the genuine spirit of growing up in Southern Ohio, and people genuinely care for each other. And so I watched that my whole life growing up in church, and my dad, he was a pastor, still is, when I was growing up. And so just being able to help out with like music at church, be involved in anything that I could get my hands on from a young age, and it was encouraged as well. All of those things definitely play a huge role into how I approach music today.
1: All right. Well, Holland's going to be playing a show at Scully's Music Diner in Columbus this Saturday. We'll keep the conversation going with her next on The River.
3: Time now for a River News Report. Well, residents across Wayne and Holmes counties that are struggling with mental health challenges may soon see expanded support thanks to a wave of new funding from local organizations. 13 groups have been awarded a total of $65,000 in mental health micro grants from the United Way and Wayne Holmes County. Funding marks the first cycle in a newly redesigned, more responsive grant model. The United Way's aimed at meeting real-time community needs. A summer arts exhibit showcasing gallery works by tattoo artists opens up June 6th at the CIX Gallery and Lounge. That's in Worcester. The exhibit is entitled On the Wall. An opening reception June 6th will be 4 to 6. The gallery is on Brandstetter Street in Worcester. The show runs through August 11th. And the city of Ripon has been awarded a new planning grant from the Akron Metropolitan Area Transportation Study. That grant is being made available through the Connecting Communities Planning Grant Program. It will help Ripon develop plans to promote neighborhood connectivity and active transportation. Ripon's active transportation plan expected to include things to improve access between its downtown, its surrounding neighborhoods, and nearby trails by encouraging pedestrian and bicycle travel. 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
10: The River Weather. great weather in the forecast for the next several days. Wall-to-wall sunshine in place as we're finishing off today. Our high right around 70 or so. Touch of a north wind. Mainly clear tonight, low 45. And we are sunny for tomorrow, the high 75. Highs are ranging from the low to mid-70s this weekend. We'll see plenty of sun. I'm meteorologist Jennifer Naramore.
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0: uplifting and encouraging the river. I'm Joe. We have Ohio's own Holland on the show today, who's actually playing a concert in Columbus at Scully's Music Diner coming up on Saturday night. And Holland, you know, life has taken you different directions, taking you outside of Ohio now. So what's it like when you get to come home and play a show right here in Ohio?
1: Yeah, I've looked forward to playing a show like this. I've played at some pretty fun places over the years, and a lot of times it was opening for artists like Toby Mac or, you know, the CCM crowd of things, which was really great. But, you know, those tickets probably weren't, the majority of people weren't really coming to see me. And so being able to do a show that I am once again opening for a band called King's Kaleidoscope, but it's a much more intimate environment. Like you said, it's at Scully's, so it's going to be, like I said, more intimate, and we're getting really to meet people one-on-one and have a bit more say in kind of the length of our set, and just getting to play some music that I'm really proud of, and I've come a long way as an artist finding my voice and what really resonates with me. And so getting to perform those songs in Columbus is going to be great. I have some family and friends that are coming up to the show as well that don't normally get to come and see me do what I do live. So it'll be a great night.
0: Talking with Holland today, who's playing a show at Scully's Music Diner coming up in Columbus on Saturday night. And Holland, you've had a season before, like maybe a few years ago, where you felt like it had a lot of visibility. You were on Toby Mac's albums, you were touring all the time, and then over the last five or so years, kind of a quieter season. So what did you learn in those quiet seasons?
1: Yeah, I think it was quieter just because I didn't have, you know, one, I think it was just God's timing. And I, you know, on a music level as an artist, I've been putting out music every year that I was super proud of, but not necessarily, you know, was getting played on Christian radio or something that was maybe as palatable as what I had released when I was, you know, opening for artists like Toby Mac and stuff. And so for me, I really felt like God asked me to kind of pull away and come to kind of a secret place. I really didn't know what that was going to look like or what that was going to mean. But for me, that season, the last 5 to 7 years, honestly, have been really a formation of what I want out of life. I think the music industry is a really weird place because you put kind of everything out in front of people. And for me, I didn't really want to market myself to as a product. I'm like a person, you know, and all of us artists are people. And I think sometimes we get caught up in this rat race. And so the quiet really taught me that I really don't need, you know, all of these people working for me or pushing a song or whatever to believe in myself or my art or my identity or my worth in necessarily how things go. So it really redefined success for me. I made a lot of music that I love and I'm so proud of, and now getting to put out these last couple albums and people are starting to kind of tap back into what I've been doing organically. And that's really what anybody wants as an artist, is for people to love their music the way that it is. So yeah, the quiet is great. I honestly crave that more than being out and about now, but it's been really good. It's been a sweet time.
0: Got more with Holland coming up next on The River. When you

0: It's Ohio's own Holland on Uplifting and Encouraging the River, and she's going to be playing a show at Scully's Music Diner coming up here on Saturday. And she's actually joining the show right now to talk about that show and also her brand new song, If You Love Me At All. Holland, I've heard it a few times. I love the song. I think it's so creative and so catchy. I personally think it needs an acoustic version because I think that would be so amazing. But what was the heart behind the song?
1: Yeah, so funny you mentioned that. We're actually doing that live, a stripped-down piano version at the show on May 30th at Scully's. So that we're going to also be releasing a live performance version of it, acoustic. So I'm sure you'll hear, if you play it or if anyone books it up, it's, my voice is kind of pitched up, which some people, you know, they like, some people don't, which is fine. But the real heart behind the song was writing it from my husband's perspective. I've been married for almost 8 years, and we've been through a lot of life together. We've moved several times, the ups and downs of career and family and having kids. And so writing the song, really saying the chorus is talking about, hey, if you love me at all, show me your weakness, tell me your secrets, dive into the deep end if you love me at all. And I think that's what true love is. And when you really commit to someone or to something, you kind of have to lay everything out there and kind of be bare and vulnerable in front of each other, and really, you know, get to the true sense of the word love. So yeah, that song was really about that. And again, I love performing it live acoustic on this tour. It's a great moment in the set.

0: What a catchy song. Holland, before you go, I got to just do one thing with you. O-H.
1: Oh, I-O.
0: Holland, thank you so much for coming on the show today. We'll see you in just a couple days on Saturday night at Scully's Music Diner in Columbus.
1: Thank you. Thank you, Joe. I hope you guys have a great day.
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3: 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I'm Ty Higgins with a check of midday numbers, with corn higher by a penny and a half for July at 454 a bushel. December, 480 a bushel, up by 2.5. Soybeans for July up 6 points, trading at 1191 and a quarter at midday. New crop November, 1188 and three quarters, up by 7.25. And July wheat, a penny to the good at 623.5. 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Live cattle for June, 250.72 down 70. August down 20 points at 242.30. Feeder cattle for September, 351.55 down 25 cents. And lean hogs for June, 96.55 down a dollar and a nickel. This is the Ohio AgNet.
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0: 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I'm Sonia, and I am the river.
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0: It's amazing how one small thing can completely change the direction of your thoughts. I'm Joe. It's uplifting and encouraging. The river could be something like a weird interaction, stressful phone call, even that text message. It just doesn't feel right. And suddenly, it's like your brain is writing stories that you know aren't true. And it happens to me way more than I'd like to admit. My thoughts go south fast. And that's why I'm really thankful that God's thoughts aren't like ours. Because God knows how quickly our minds drift into things like worrying and fear and negativity and comparison, all of it. So in Philippians 4:8, he gives us this incredibly practical reminder to think about what's true, honorable, right, pure, lovely, admirable, things that are worthy of praise. And honestly, I read that verse and I think, yeah, you know what? Joe, you got some room to grow, my friend, because I spend so much time replaying the problems that I'm facing rather than focusing on what I know is true. But I love in that verse, though, God doesn't say, stop worrying. He lovingly redirects our minds elsewhere. And maybe that's the reminder today that you don't have to let every anxious thought take control of your whole day. The
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11: River Weather. Weather, the forecast for the next several days, wall-to-wall sunshine in place as we're finishing off today. Our high right around 70 or so, touch of a north wind. Mainly clear tonight, low 45, and we are sunny for tomorrow, the high 75. Highs are ranging from the low to mid-70s this weekend. We'll see plenty of sun. I'm meteorologist Jennifer Naira Moore.
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2: These thoughts of an overthinker brought to you by the same place I got a coffee with a kid's temp one time. We went there for a meeting last week. I'm pretty sure they said, Josh, here's your drinky.
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2: 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Maybe you listen to the radio. Welcome. God loves you. So do I. Anyway, you can call it a drinky all you want. But the next time you do, I want a plate of free cookies along with my drinky. 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
1: And this is the story that made the song.
2: Hey guys, Phil Wickham here. I've got a brand new song out called It Really Is Amazing Grace. I'm just taking that beautiful hymn that we all know and love, Amazing Grace, added a new chorus and a new bridge to it. I love this song so much. And when I did some reading about it, I realized that this song, you guys, was written by a slave trader. This man named John Newton was slave trading on ships in the 18th century. And in the middle of a storm, he cried out to God, saying, God, if you help me, I give my life to you. And after that moment, he survived the storm. And little by little, he understood what that prayer meant. He gave his life to Jesus, and Jesus changed his life. He went on to becoming a pastor and a minister and someone who spoke out against slavery. It's a testament to the grace of God at work in someone's life. And though we're not all slave traders, we all are in need of God's grace. And that's why I think this song's connected with so many people over the years. It's a joy to be a small part of the huge story of this song. And I invite you all to sing it out with me. It really is Amazing Grace.
1: The story that made the song.
0: On the river.

0: uplifting and encouraging the river. I'm Joe. So maybe you've been driving before and you looked at the car next to you and you just saw something odd, something strange, and you're like, that is the weirdest thing I've ever seen driving. I bring this up because I feel like if you're in Los Angeles, you see celebrities quite often, and you describe some of the things that they're doing, and it feels like you're describing a dream that you once had. Like, I just recently heard that William Shatner, he's an actor, was spotted driving around Los Angeles eating a bowl of cereal, which seems reckless and dangerous, but, you know, also kind of cool that William Shatner's still able to drive. I know for me, I've seen some weird things myself. One of the weirdest ones, I saw somebody playing a trombone and the mouthpiece in and everything. They were playing the trombone. They were driving the steering wheel with their legs. That was weird. And I think that where I grew up in South Dakota, this wasn't too weird at the time. Now that I'm a little older and I've moved away from South Dakota, I realize this is actually really weird. But I saw somebody who had like goats in the back seat of their of their sedan. Just baby goats driving around. So that was weird. But if there's something weird that you've seen while driving, you can join the show, 800-609-1049. Or you can share about it on Facebook, River Middays with Joe.
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0: It's the river. I'm Joe. That strange thing you've seen on the road while you were driving. You can join the show. 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Or on Facebook, River Middays with Joe. I one time saw somebody playing a trombone while they were driving, which, you know, they had their legs against the steering wheel. They were controlling that. And they were just jamming away. So you can join the show. Hi, Kate. Thanks for calling in.
1: Hi, Joe. So I haven't witnessed this. I would love to, but I have seen videos circling the internet of a couple in Kentucky. I think it's Lexington, Kentucky. They actually have a couch that they drive around.
0: Really?
1: Yeah. Yep.
0: So it's a couch and it has like a motor on it and they just drive around on that?
1: I'm pretty sure it sits on like an electrical car and they have a coffee table that they use as a steering wheel.
0: That is insane. You know, there are some things I feel like, you know, you got to go through certain hoops and everything to get your driver's license. And I'm like, there are some things that just should not be street legal. And I think a couch should be the top of the list.
1: That is luxury driving if I've ever seen it.
0: Although I can't lie and say that I wouldn't take a ride on it if I was offered.
1: Oh, no, I definitely would jump at the opportunity for sure.
0: If there's something weird that you've seen while driving, you can join the show, 800-609-1049. Or tell me about it on Facebook, River Middays with Joe.
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16: Great weather, the forecast for the next several days. Wall-to-wall sunshine in place as we're finishing off today. Our high right around 70 or so. Touch of a north wind. mainly clear tonight, low 45, and we are sunny for tomorrow, the high 75. Highs are ranging from the low to mid-70s this weekend. We'll see plenty of sun. I'm meteorologist Jennifer Naramore.
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0: The Bible instructs us to give thanks in all things. That means in the good, in the bad, in the ugly, in the beautiful, we are to thank God for it all. And I think this song helps me set my eyes on the list of reasons I have to be grateful. God has been so good. And in the midst of fires and trials and struggles and battles, I still have a reason to be grateful. And this is that song.
1: The story that made the song.
2: On the river.

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0: Sing along with the victory soundtrack on the river.

0: Isn't it weird how change has a way of making even good things feel scary sometimes? I'm Joe. It's Uplifting and Encouraging the River. I got a pretty big change coming up this summer. I'm actually getting married, and I'm so excited about it. But I'd be lying, too, if I said that there weren't moments where I feel a little nervous, too, because it's a big, it's a huge life change. It's a big new chapter. And maybe you've been in that experience, too. You know, you gotten married. You know how change is. You've gotten a new job. You're excited for it, but you're nervous at the same time. Even good change can make you feel a little unsettled at times. And I read something recently that said fear often shows up right before growth. And that stuck with me because I think we usually want God to show us the whole plan first, but faith doesn't work that way. And you can see throughout scripture, God prepared people before he revealed everything. You can look at Abraham and Moses, the disciples. They all had to trust him one step at a time. So if life feels a little uncertain right now, doesn't mean that you're lost. Maybe it means God is growing you for what's going to come next.
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0: uplifting and encouraging the river. My name is Laura Lee. I'm sitting in for Haley. Thanks for listening. If you've ever been told you say sorry too much, something I've been told, I found this great resource that can help us shift our thinking. Instead of saying I'm sorry, maybe I'm sorry I'm always late, say thank you for waiting for me. Instead of saying I'm sorry for being so sensitive, say thank you for being accepting of me and when I should use for sure. Instead of saying I'm sorry for talking so much, try thank you for listening to me. The key is to stop apologizing, start thinking, stop apologizing, start thinking. I mean, there are times when we're supposed to apologize, but maybe that's not one of them. Maybe if I say it a couple times, I'll get it.
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15: The River Weather.
16: Great weather in the forecast for the next several days. Wall-to-wall sunshine in place as we're finishing off today. Our high right around 70 or so. Touch of a north wind. Mainly clear tonight, low 45, and we are sunny for tomorrow, the high 75. Highs are ranging from the low to mid-70s this weekend. We'll see plenty of sun. I'm meteorologist Jennifer Naramore.
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1: My Bible study has been going through the book of Revelation this year, and the really beautiful message that is declaring itself is God's patience and open hand to anyone who does not know him yet. 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
2: 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And after multiple rounds of chemotherapy and surgery, Charlotte today is cancer-free. We all know somebody who is struggling and who needs to hear the message of hope that there is a God who sees them right in the middle of their struggle and who is working all things together for their good and for His glory.
1: The story that made the song.
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0: Toby Mac on the river with Faithfully. Talking about the planet for a minute. Hey there, I'm Laura Lee. How can we reduce our carbon footprint? A simple Google search brings up the obvious. Walk, don't drive. When you run errands, if you can. I mean, for some, that's literally impossible, but it is a great way to get your steps in or your pedals in. Helps reduce pollution. You could even turn it into a trash walk if you choose walking, during which you toss out garbage that you see on your walk. I love a good walk, but I love my bike. I love to ride my bike, and it is like, it's not an electric, but it is, I have to pedal to get anywhere. Some of my friends call me a townie when they see me on my bike. I think that's a good thing. But with gas prices the way they are right now, I will take all the biking and walking that my schedule will allow.
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0: 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I'm Marissa. I'm from Westerville, Ohio, and I am the river.
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1: He's a worship leader, a songwriter, a husband and a father, and nobody knows how old he is. 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
1: See?
2: How old are you?
1: I've seen him over several years. He doesn't look any different. I think he probably lives inside Tupperware.

0: Torn Wells on the river with a breathe on it. Hey there, I'm Laura Lee. Thanks for listening. You might be on them all day, but how well do you clean them before you hit the hay? Your feet? Some people scrub them. Some just let the water run over them in the shower. But how often that you should wash your feet? Now, I wash mine every day. I am a before bed shower person, so those feet are getting into my bed as clean as they can be. But trust me, if you read the article I did, all the germs and bacteria and staph and strep can hang out on your feet. You're going to want to wash them daily too. If you have a dog who likes to lick, no, that does not count as washing your feet. It is quite the opposite, actually. And even if I don't have time for the shower before bed, I am washing my feet before I go to bed.
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16: Looks clear, our low in the mid-40s, a little bit of fog in the morning on Friday, and that gives way to sunshine by midday through the afternoon. We'll be in the mid-70s, and then we're looking pretty good all the way through the weekend with high pressure in place, sunny Saturday and Sunday. I'm meteorologist Steve Hamilton.
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0: John Reddick on the River. My name is Laura Lee. I saw a quote that said, next time you feel overwhelmed, exhausted, or defeated as a mom, remember this, parenting is only hard for the fully engaged, overly invested, deeply loving parents. And I felt that. If you are questioning yourself, if you are feeling like you are not doing enough, if you are carrying the weight of everything on your shoulders, it's probably because you care more than you realize. You are showing up, you are in it, loving deeply. This job is not hard because you are failing. It's hard because you are giving your whole heart, and that's what makes you an amazing mom.
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3: So who am I? Who am I? To question the pen in the hands of the author.
2: Back in December, Nick and I got together and to write a song with some of our friends. And one of the themes that kind of quickly came up is how even in the state of where we're at in our life, it's so easy to be hard on yourself, maybe not even like yourself or love yourself. And then we quickly began to talk about how, man, who are we to question the pen and the hand of the author? If God is, if his ways are so much higher, his thoughts are higher. And if you really think about it, there's nobody that loves us, likes us more than he does. Then who am I to be hard on myself and to question the way he made me?
1: The story that made the song.
0: On the river. Big.

0: dropped him off at wrestling practice, and we were listening, and he's like, hey, let's make sure we go. And I'm like, all right. So I made sure I did. I'm Curtis, and I am the river.
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0: The Long Way by Natalie Lane. My name is Laura Lee. I'm sitting in for Haley. Thanks for listening. Adult friendships are hard. That's what a friend said to me recently, an old friend, a friend from childhood friend. I'm in the stage of life where a lot of my longtime friends, the relationships seem one-sided. I feel like I'm always reaching out or instigating a get-together or commenting or liking a post, and they don't seem to be investing in me the same way. So to her comment that adult friendships are hard, I don't think they're supposed to be. I don't think any true friendship should be hard. I mean, do you have to work at a relationship? Yes, you have to put time in, but it shouldn't be hard. It should be something you want to do. It's like your relationship with God. It should be something you want to do, time you want to spend, not something that's hard to do. If it's important, you should want to do it.
1: Time now for a River News Report. Well, residents across Wayne and Holmes counties that are struggling with mental health challenges may soon see expanded support thanks to a wave of new funding from local organizations. 13 groups have been awarded a total of $65,000 in mental health micro grants from the United Way and Wayne Holmes County. Funding marks the first cycle in a newly redesigned, more responsive grant model. The United Way's aimed at meeting real-time community needs. A summer arts exhibit showcasing gallery works by tattoo artists opens up June 6th at the CIX Gallery and Lounge. That's in Worcester. The exhibit is entitled On the Wall. An opening reception June 6th will be 4 to 6. The gallery is on Brandstetter Street in Worcester. The show runs through August 11th. And the city of Ripon has been awarded a new planning grant from the Akron Metropolitan Area Transportation Study. That grant is being made available through the Connecting Communities Planning Grant Program. It will help Ripon develop plans to promote neighborhood connectivity and active transportation. Ripon's active transportation plan expected to include things to improve access between its downtown, its surrounding neighborhoods, and nearby trails by encouraging pedestrian and bicycle travel. Mike Breckenridge, 104.5 The River.
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10: Looks clear, our low in the mid-40s, a little bit of fog in the morning on Friday, and that gives way to sunshine by midday through the afternoon. We'll be in the mid-70s, and then we're looking pretty good all the way through the weekend with high pressure in place, sunny Saturday and Sunday. I'm meteorologist Steve Hamilton.
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0: uplifting and encouraging the river. Hey there, I'm Laura Lee. Chances are you have played this 54, 55-year-old game with a family, and sometimes it can be vicious. Uno has been around since 1971, and it might be more popular now than ever. How popular? They say one deck of Uno is sold every second. That is a lot of Uno, and I can see why it's popular. Kids can play it, adults can play it, families, and no limit to the amount of people in one game. Just don't sit next to my middle adult son. You will be slapped with more draw four cards than ever. It hurts. He's also the first to catch you if you don't say Uno, which means you draw more cards. At least that's how my family plays it. We're probably making it up as we go along. I don't know, but they got a new Uno version, the one that spits the cards out at you, and they can... I think it spits like 20 cards. Maybe I'm exaggerating, but I feel like I'm holding 50 cards in my hands.
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16: Looks clear, our low in the mid-40s, a little bit of fog in the morning on Friday, and that gives way to sunshine by midday. Through the afternoon, we'll be in the mid-70s, and then we're looking pretty good all the way through the weekend with high pressure in place, sunny Saturday and Sunday. I'm meteorologist Steve Hamilton.
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1: These thoughts of an overthinker brought to you by the same place I got a coffee with a kid's temp one time. We went there for a meeting last week. I'm pretty sure they said, Josh, here's your drinky.
2: I think they did.
1: 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Welcome. 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But the next time you do, I want a plate of free cookies along with my drinky. Okay.

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0: Mercy Me with Sam Wesley. On our way, on the river. Hey there, I'm Laura Lee. Martha Stewart said this, that she had never ordered a takeout meal. Why would she? She's Martha Stewart. Similarly, though, I had never ordered DoorDash until recently. My kids have, my husband probably has. So I downloaded the app. Some friends had gifted me a DoorDash gift card. And the first thing I ended up ordering, my first DoorDash, with encouragement from the man-sized children in my house, my teen and adult boys, Raisin Cane's. Yep, that's what we ordered. Did we order extra cane sauce? You bet.
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0: It's my rock. 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When I'm home, it's always on all through the day, all through the night, all through the day, all through the night, all around the clock. I don't know what I'd do without it. It's such a blessing to me. I'm Connie. I am the river.
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0: It's Brant and Sherry on the river.
1: So maybe you're familiar with this guy. His name's Brian Johnson. He's the guy who's trying to extend his life at all costs. I get the...
2: I didn't know his name, but
1: hyperbaric hyperbaric chambers and all that stuff.
2: Yeah.
1: He put something on Twitter. Kind of shocked me. It's like yesterday I saw this. He said, I've been praying the past few weeks. Unsure why. There's good evidence behind prayer. It mimics breath work, calming the nervous system, dropping cortisol, and quieting the brain. Daily prayers show lower depression, anxiety, and pain. I'd like to develop a prayer practice. Growing up, the protocol was written for me, explaining whom to pray to, the structure of the prayer, and the boundary conditions. I don't really know how to pray now.
2: Wow. Where did that come from?
1: That was really honest.
2: Yeah.
1: Got a bunch of responses. And I thought, man, pray for that guy. When

0: It's Brant and Sherry on the river.
1: Question, how many friends can you have? They did a study about this, and it's interesting because I don't know how they're defining friend.
0: Uh-huh.
1: Never really understood friendship that way.
0: Okay.
1: But... Well, okay, no, this guy's actually saying you can have 150, that you and Max out, 150 Ooh, actual friends.
0: That is a lot.
1: But the way he's defining it is a meaningful relationship, meaning you could, you said you wouldn't feel awkward about greeting them in an airport lounge. So Ooh, if I saw Steve, hey, Steve.
0: Oh, my goodness, then I have 17,000 friends.
1: I bet you would. Yeah, I bet you do.
0: That's, I don't like that definition.
1: I don't think that's real friendship.
0: No.
1: I like the refrigerator rights definition, mm-hmm, which was if somebody can be in your house and plausibly get up and grab something out of the fridge.
0: Yeah.
1: Like that is a really good friend.
0: What if they can pick up a recliner and put it in front of a television and block your view and their wife's view from seeing the TV?
1: I am sorry about that. I am. But
0: that's a
1: friend. I needed to be able to see up close, so I didn't think you guys were interested in the game. Sorry.
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14: It looks clear, our low in the mid-40s, a little bit of fog in the morning on Friday, and that gives way to sunshine by midday. Through the afternoon, we'll be in the mid-70s, and then we're looking pretty good all the way through the weekend with high pressure in place, sunny Saturday and Sunday. I'm meteorologist Steve Hamilton.
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0: Brant and Sherry on Uplifting and Encouraging the River.
1: Online, somebody asked people, like, what's your favorite scripture that's not like a popular scripture? And here's another one. Somebody pointed out it's Psalm 118:8, which I guess in some versions of the Bible, that's going to be like that's the middle verse of the Bible.
0: Okay.
1: And it's very simple. It just says, it's better to take refuge in the Lord than to trust in man. It's better to take refuge in the Lord than to trust in man. That is simple. And it's true. Like, who can you trust ultimately? You can be completely, it can be discouraging, honestly. I've been there, the trusting in man thing. But to have someone who will always protect you and is always for you, it's better to take refuge in him.

0: Brent and Sherry on uplifting and encouraging the river.
1: Yeah, I think the refrigerator writes definition of friendship is smack on.
2: Yeah,
1: and
2: I
1: what
2: like
1: we're
2: that.
1: Talking about, like, you can only be close with so many people.
2: Mm-hmm.
1: What I've heard is 7 is the number of people that you could max out with, of people that if you have over at your house, they could get up and go to the fridge
2: mm-hmm.
1: and get some out of the fridge, and you wouldn't have any alarm bells going off.
2: Right. Makes sense to me.
1: I think so,
2: 7's a good number. Yeah.
1: And think about it. I mean, if you have people that aren't, you're not close with and mm-hmm. they're visiting
2: mm-hmm.
1: and they get up and go to your fridge and just start milling around.
2: Oh boy.
1: I know.
2: That's
1: it's all.
2: And I'm
1: who
2: having,
1: do you think yeah. you are? Really? I mean,
2: we're not friends.
1: That is the defining thing.
2: It
1: like,
2: is,
1: no, you
2: yeah.
1: don't. No, no, no.
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1: The River, we're Brant and Sherry.
2: Keep seeing this. I wonder if you see this all over the place too. Just all this stuff about AI. Like if you don't use it to write, you're going to be left behind.
1: Yes, yes.
2: Be left behind, left mm-hmm, behind. Mm-hmm. Well, leave me behind.
3: That's what I say.
2: You guys go on. I'm not going to write with it. Write, like the whole thing about writing mm-hmm. is you struggle
1: yes.
2: with ideas yeah. and it helps you
1: yeah.
2: think.
1: Yes.
2: Which is a wonderful, beautiful thing. It's just like any, like lifting weights. The struggle makes your muscles stronger.
1: That is right. And here's the thing, like as you get older, if you don't use it, you will lose it. So if you start just kind right. of passing it off to that, there's a point where you're not working your brain anymore, and that's not going to be great.
3: But you can